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1: Have you ever gotten a concussion? Hey, it's Samuel, filling in for Sam McDade here on Country Nights. Sorry, if you played hockey more than 15 years ago, the question should be, have you ever gotten your bell rung? Kane Brown recently got his bell rung pretty hard, suffered a concussion, but then less than 48 hours, he returned to the stage performing with 23 stitches in his head after getting hit by a golf ball. That's really impressive because I once got a concussion. My bell was rung pretty bad doing triple jump. Do you know what I'm talking about? The track and field event. You do a hop, a step, a jump. Not too hard. I did it, slipped, fell back, hit my head, got a concussion. I played hockey, played football, did a little bit of karate. But to tell you the truth, the only concussion I got was that triple jump concussion. And I was out for a week. I still haven't performed in a major music festival concert since then. But Kane Brown can do it. He's a very talented man. It's Woman on Country Nights. Hey, it's not.

0: Did you know there are levels to the Order of Canada? Hey, it's Samuel filling in for Sam McDade here on Country Nights. I saw this headline, Christine St. Clair, Michael J. Fox, promoted to Order of Canada's highest level. And for one second, I got a little bit confused. And to be honest with you, I had the thought, what do you mean Christine St. Clair and Michael J. Fox don't already have the Order of Canada? But then I dug a little bit deeper, did the research, went to Wikipedia. Turns out there are three levels to the Order of Canada. The first level is just being a member of the Order of Canada, which is basically any Joe Schmo can get that. That's easy. Then you've got Officer of the Order of Canada. And then finally, the highest level is Companion of the Order of Canada, which is the level Michael J. Fox and Christine St. Clair have just now achieved, which makes sense. If you have a highest level of the Order of Canada, you gotta call Michael J. Fox and Christine St. Clair. Put them up there. Who deserves it more than them?
1: My girl.
0: Right now, it's Luke Bryan, Country Girl. Shake It For Me.
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1: Hey, this is Tennille Towns, and you're listening to my new song, Sunshine's Free. I wrote the song as a mission statement, kind of to my own heart, to, like, slow down and be intentional about noticing the joy that's all around us.

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7: Country 101.1 weather. Got a bit of a thunderstorm coming through tonight as it drops down to 15. It's going to continue through tomorrow with a high of 27. But Sunday is going to be nice. High of 29, sunny. So at the very least, you have that to look forward to. 101.1.

0: Why do you think Riley Green's on The Voice? Hey, it's Samuel filling in for Sam McDade here on Country Nights. This has been announced for a while, but it's starting to feel a little more official. Riley Green is going to be one of the coaches on The Voice kicking off season 30 in September. They've started releasing photos of him in those really big spinny chairs. And for him, that might be the only reason he's showing up. Who wouldn't want to spin around in one of those chairs? But he's actually talked in interviews about why he was asked to join the show. And it's really pretty simple. Apparently, they were just looking for another Blake Shelton, someone with a similar country energy, someone who can be a little mean to Adam Levine. And they thought Riley Green just fit the mold perfectly. The only difference now between him and Blake, Riley Green hasn't been a People's Sexiest Man alive. But that seems doable. It's Riley Green. Changed my mind.
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Do you have a soundtrack for the summer? 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The only problem is if it's your own playlist, sometimes there's an end to the playlist. 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Sit there in silence, staring at the people you know and love without a sound. It's weird. It's awkward. 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Because we're never going to run out of music. We can keep that party going all night long. Jason Aldean, Burning It Down. You're on Country Nights.

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Are you tired of using social media? Hey, it's Samuel, filling in for Sam McDade here on Country Nights. It's the worst, right? You scroll, you scroll, you scroll, and then you feel nothing. Just the absence of anything. It's why we give you your top five at nine, giving you the biggest songs from across your FYP, so you don't really have to do the scrolling. I'll walk in. I'll do the work for you. It's my job, not yours. Find the biggest songs, the best songs, serve them right there for you. Top five and nine coming up in a few. Right now, Ella Langley, Morgan Wallen, I Can't Love You Anymore.

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3: Hey, it's Samuel filling in for Sam McDade here on your Top 5 at 9. Going through the biggest songs from across your FYP. The songs you can't stop talking about. And the artists who maybe wish you could stop talking about them. There I'm referencing Bailey Zimmerman. He has had a bit of a week. Started off by getting in a little bit of trouble. Midway through the week, he apologized. End of the week, the trouble was dropped after he paid $16,000 to a hotel that he damaged a little bit. He's been on the tip of our tongues. But I feel like you can get away with a lot when the songs sound this good. Kicking off your top 5 at 9, at number 5, it's Bailey Zimmerman, Chevy Silverado.

0: Bailey Zimmerman, Chevy Silverado at number 5 here on your top 5 at 9. I'm Samuel, filling in for Sam McDade here, talking about the biggest artists in country music, what they've been getting up to. And there's one artist that's always big, but this is a big summer for her. Shania Twain, she's been opening up for Harry Styles at Wembley Stadium, making headlines by putting on such a good show. And she's, of course, gearing up for an album coming out later this summer. It's always going to be news when Shania Twain's doing anything. Because when you have hits that just last in the culture for decades on decades, we can never stop talking about you. Number 4, Shania Twain. That don't impress me much.
1: Number 4.

Shania Twain, That Don't Impress Me Much, number four here on your top five at nine. Now, a little earlier in the top five and nine, we were talking about an artist that made headlines for not the best reasons. At number three, we've got another one of those. Jelly Roll's had a bit of a wild few weeks. He's been at the top of the world at several points this year. He's had some lower moments. The divorce he's going through right now, really tough. You never want to see that happen to a family. But in the middle of all that, he put out a song that changed the conversation at least a little bit. Got us to stop talking about his personal life, start talking about the fact that he just continues to put out these incredible records. At number three, it's new Jelly Roll, Hands Up.

That's new Jelly Roll, Hands Up, number three here on your top five and nine. I'm Samuel, filling in for Sam McDade, and you might know me from the Canadian Country Countdown. That's the show I host every single weekend, Saturday at 8 a.m., Sunday at 10 p.m., where we go 10 through 1, counting down the biggest hits in Canadian country music. So I'm so comfortable here, I'm used to counting. Now, last week, our number one song belonged to Josh Ross. The week before, our number one song belonged to Josh Ross. And tomorrow morning at 8 a.m., you'll find out if he's repeating with this song, number one on the Canadian Country Countdown, but number two here on your top five and nine. It's Josh Ross, Scared of Getting Sober. Number

0: This is the Top 5 at 9 with Sam McDade. Sam McDade.
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3: 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Been filling in for Sam McDade here on your Top 5 at 9. Playing all the biggest songs, your favorite songs in country music. Now, there's one story that's been going under the radar a little bit. Today, finally going above the radar. Gretchen Wilson, celebrating her incredible album Here for the Party, has decided that in 2027, she will be putting out a deluxe remixed version of that album featuring duets with the biggest names in country music on all those songs. Immediately you hear that, that's the most anticipated album of 2027, especially when she kicked it off with the lead single today, recruiting Ella Langley on a remix of Here for the Party. Now that song's really good, you can go and find it. Right now we're gonna play something that might be a little bit better. It's the original, here at number one on your Top 5 at 9, Gretchen Wilson, Here for the Party.
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10: Country 101.1 weather. Got a bit of a thunderstorm coming through tonight as it drops down to 15. It's going to continue through tomorrow with a high of 27. But Sunday's going to be nice. High of 29, sunny. So at the very least, you have that to look forward to.
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What would you do to go to Alan Jackson's last show? Hey, it's Samuel filling in for Sam McDade here on Country Nights. It's tomorrow night. Long time coming. He did that whole farewell tour. He's got the farewell show tomorrow featuring, I think, every single country star is going to be showing up as a special guest. It's a huge show. And I don't want to assume too much about you, but I don't think you're going down to Nashville to see it. It's a very expensive ticket, like FIFA World Cup level prices, times probably three, plus such a far trip down to Nashville. And they are filming the concert, but it's not going to be broadcast until later in the year. So if tomorrow night you want to kind of experience the concert, we do have you covered. Sam McDade has her Saturday night mixtape. She does every single Saturday night from 7 till midnight. But this week is extra special because she is celebrating that final Alan Jackson show, playing some of her favorite Alan Jackson hits, plus some of her favorites from all the stars who are going to be guesting. It's going to be a fun way to spend your Saturday night. It always is with Sam McDade. Right now we have a little bit of Alan Jackson. 5 o'clock somewhere here on Country Night.

0: country am I in?
1: It doesn't matter. It's 5 o'clock somewhere.
0: It's always on 5 in Margaritaville, come to think of it.
1: Yeah, I heard that.
0: You've been there, haven't you?
1: Yes, sir.
0: I've seen your boat there.
1: I've been to Margaritaville a few times.
0: All right. Well, that's good.
1: Stumble my way back.
0: Okay. Well, we just want to make sure you can keep it between the navigational beacons.
1: Between the buoys. I got it.
0: All right. Well, it's 5 o'clock. Let's go somewhere.
1: I'm ready. Crank it up.
0: Let's get out of here.
1: I'm gone.
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0: Do you feel like summer already?
1: Hey, it's Samuel filling in for Sam McDade here on Country Nights. I mean, we're into summer. The kids are out of school. It is summertime. The weather even feels like it for the most part. But do you feel it? Deep in your soul, are you there yet? Sometimes you need just a little bit of help. One song that just snaps you right into that summer feeling. And if you ask me, you hear the opening riff of this song. It doesn't matter what time of year it is. You're going to feel like summer. Tell me I'm wrong.

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Hey, it's Samuel signing off for the night here on Country Nights. I've been filling in for Sam McDade. If you want to hang out with her this weekend, she's got your Saturday night mixtape coming tomorrow from 7 till midnight. The perfect way to keep the party going. She's going to be celebrating Alan Jackson and his farewell show, playing not only songs by Alan Jackson, but also a whole bunch of songs from the people who are guesting at his farewell show. If you want to hang out with me this weekend, tomorrow at 8 a.m., Sunday at 10 p.m., we've got your Canadian Country Countdown, the show where we go 10 through 1, counting down the biggest hits in Canadian country music. Of course, if you want, you can also just turn your radio up right now, because we got a great one to send you into the night. Corey Kent, Coe Wetzel, Rocky Mountain Low. It's on Country Nights.

And I ain't trying to rush and mess this up. 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

Country 101.1 is the new. Remind me, you there beside me, I'm me a burning. The known. Body like a back road, driving with my eyes closed. And the legend. Ain't going down till the sun comes out. Ain't giving in till they get enough. Ottawa's number one for country. 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
1: 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It's Bailey Zimmerman. Here's my song, Chevy Silverado. 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
2: Hi, I'm Sam LaPrade, and welcome to An Hour to Give. I am your proud host. As you know, every week we talk about community, volunteerism, and of course, philanthropy. And I can tell you that we have never had a day like we're about to have on An Hour to Give. I'm so excited to welcome my friends, Mark Zakulin and Lindsay Sherman Zakulin, to the show. Hello, you two.
3: Hi, Sam.
4: Hi, Sam.
2: You look fantastic.
3: Thank you.
2: And you are all smiles today, and I know why. It's because this foundation, Happy Roots Foundation, means so much to both of you. Mark, how did you decide to start a foundation?
4: Yeah, so, you know, it's been over 5 years now since we started Happy Roots. You know, we were very, very blessed with some of the success that we had at Canopy Growth, and as a result, wanted to take some of that money and give back to this city. And so, you know, we thought long and hard, you know, what is the right way to go about that? And, you know, there were a few things we wanted to do. We wanted to make sure we picked something that we thought was underserved. Mm-hmm. We wanted to pick something where, you know, a dollar could really make an impact. And we wanted to, you know, thirdly, we wanted to pick something where, you know, yes, our money could make a difference in the community, but we could also build a research case, take that to government, and, you know, achieve even more. So, you know, we thought long and hard and did a lot of work, talked to a lot of people, and ultimately came down to, you know, children's mental health. You know, it of course helps that, you know, we're parents and our kids were pretty young at the time when we were making these decisions. Lindsay, you know, worked in you know, some high conflict, you know, marital disputes. So it really made sense. And so, you know, we set up the foundation. And like I said, you know, we met with people, we talked, we took the opportunity to learn, and then really, you know, narrow down our focus. And that's, you know, as they say, that's what brings us here today.
2: And it is such a good day, such a good day. And I love the fact it's named Happy Roots. Lindsay, tell me why.
3: Well, we, like Mark said, we knew we wanted to work in the area of children's mental health specifically, and we wanted to give the foundation like its own persona, that although it is a family foundation, it is technically a private foundation, but we wanted it to kind of live on its own, separate and apart from us. So we wanted to name it something that would embody what we were trying to do and what we were trying to achieve. So honestly, we were sitting around the kitchen table at our house, going back and forth with names. No idea it was a bad idea, except that Mark had the best idea. So he thought of Happy Roots. Mm-hmm. And as soon as I heard it, I was like, yeah, that's it. Because it really, it grounds us in what we're trying to do. But what I love about it is that actually over time, it has also given us direction on where we wanted to go. So we really keep coming back to the name and that like rooted feeling for kids.
4: And for me, there was a little bit of a full circle, right? Mm-hmm. Canopy Growth, the logo, if you picture it, it was a tree, et cetera.
2: Of course.
4: And, you know, so we're going back to the root. So it was, you know, gave us a bit of a...
2: That is the first time I've put those things together. Thank you for that. Thank you for that. And Mark, doing this together as a family and as a couple, this is, you've made an incredible impact in this community already. We're going to hear about more impact later. How special has it been to do this as a family?
4: Yeah, I mean, it's been amazing. You know, there's, there's all kinds of exciting things that, you know, we do in life. But usually I would say there's always an angle, but there's always a catch. You got, you know, if you're running a company, you got shareholders. If you're, you know, you know, everybody's, you know, there's always something going on. Whereas, you know, with this, it's really just been an opportunity where we control the destiny of the foundation, how we want to spend the money, how we want to give back. And then just work with these absolutely, you know, incredible people, where, you know, again, Chio, but all the other partners that we've worked with, you know, just great people, doing amazing things with, you know, no strings attached, no, you know, they're just doing it for the sake of giving back. And so to work together as a family with people like that, you know, it's just been, you know, exceptionally rewarding.
2: And Lindsay, the very first time that we ever met, I'll never forget it, it was virtually because it was the pandemic. And I remember doing this interview with you and really learning about Happy Roots. And you mentioned that you wanted to do things differently, and you have. And I'll just say, and I you have done things so different that you have actually been a guiding light for many charities and many foundations that want to do right by the charities and right by the impact. Tell me why.
3: Thank you for saying that. I was just saying to Mark on the way here, it's really interesting. So Carleton University aside is doing a women in philanthropy study. Mm-hmm. And they were just presenting some of their research last week after talking to 80 women philanthropists across mm-hmm. Canada, every region. And one of the really interesting pieces that came out of that is that so many of the people who were interviewed reported that relationship was the basis of their philanthropy. And that really resonated with me because that has been, I think, what we've tried to build our foundation on. We're not trying to create new things. What we have is a deep respect for the people who are doing the work. Mm-hmm. They've been doing it. They have the expertise. They know what needs to be done. And on that foundation of get it, like Mark said, we have talked and met with so many people. That is the foundation of everything that we do. And I think that a real role for philanthropy is to invest in those people who are doing that work. Mm-hmm. On that is, once you have that relationship, then you can build the layers of trust, mm-hmm. and then you can start to actually do things differently. Mm-hmm. So we have, are traditionally called reporting requirements. We don't really do that kind of thing in our relationships. We're able to have more flexible partnerships. We're still involved. We still work really closely with our funding partners, but it's really based on the human connection rather than, you know, older models maybe of funder and grant recipient.
2: Amazing. I mean, I could have taken this whole time and just talked about all the accomplishments you have, both of you, outside of philanthropy. That would have taken the entire 15 minutes. But I think it's important to kind of put a peg in the fact that this is a legacy for both of you. You have children. How important is this legacy compared to everything else you've done, Mark?
4: Yeah, that's a great question. You know, and I would say, we have two young daughters, though they're seeming less and less young as as happens. But you know, we listened to them talk, you know, and like, you know, one of them, you know, when asked at school, what do you want to be? And it was, you know, child psychologist or, you know, whatever, right? So, you know, we can see that, you know, they hear us talking about the work and what we're doing and the people we're working with. And, you know, we can see that it impacts them. And so, you know, to legacy, you know, if my kids go out there and decide that, you know, what's most important is making a difference and giving back and working with good people versus making an extra dollar, doing whatever, I'll feel good about that, about that message delivered to them.
2: You know? Beautifully said. And you think about your own girls, but your work and your foundation, Happy Roots Foundation, has impacted many, many, many children in this community, and people watching and listening may have been impacted and not even know it. What does that do to you when you wake up in the morning, Lindsay, thinking about that?
3: You know, of any work that I've had, that I've been able to do over my career, I would say it's been a privilege of my whole lifetime to work with the people at CHEO. They are the most amazing people. It's true of all of our grant partners, but we've worked most closely with CHEO, and they will hear more about their amazing mm-hmm. programming for young kids and their families. But to me, I feel privileged. You know, we're happy to be able to give, but it actually, I feel almost embarrassed because the privileges I feel is ours to have met and worked with so many amazing people and to know that they're connected with families in the city. It's hard to have young kids. Mm-hmm. So the fact that they're out there on the front lines doing this amazing work and supporting parents mm-hmm. And making the city a better and easier place for mm-hmm. parents with young kids, it just feels like a privilege. And you know, on the legacy piece, it's I totally agree with everything Mark said, but I also just want to say that one of the things about legacy that's always been important to us about the foundation is that we spend it down. mm-hmm. over a period of time. So we picked 10 years. And that's because, kind of to Mark's point, what we hope the legacy is the actual work that we've been able to invest in and the principles that we leave our kids with. But it feels really important to us that the money that is in the foundation is used for today's problems in today's, mm-hmm. you know, in the city and what people are facing today.
2: And I remember you telling me that for the very first time. And I went, could you tell every other foundation we work with to please help us? You know, because I think as a nonprofit leader, and of course I host this show, but it really can be frustrating for charities that want to have so many needs right now, right? You have 3 or 4 years left. We've only got about a minute.
4: Yeah.
2: But what do you want to do with the next 3 or 4 years?
4: Well, geez, if we had another 3 segments, we could really tell you all about it. Look, today we're going to talk about an amazing, you know, expansion of partnership and support with CHEO, and that's going to be a big piece. And we have other, you know, great partners that we're working with, but it is really just to, you know, continue what we're doing to identify people doing good work, help them while getting out of the way too, mm-hmm. Offering, you know, what help we can and just, you know, seeing as much impact as possible over these next few years. And then as, you know, as I said when we started, to hopefully, you know, end that period with, you know, a big stack of paper that we can drop on the government's, you know, mm-hmm. Desk and say, look, you know, like this works, it's proven. This is where you should be spending, you know, your resources as well.
2: Brilliant. Thank you both.
4: Thank you.
2: Lindsay's going to stay with us. We're going to say goodbye to Mark, but Lindsay's going to stay with us. Mark Zakulin and Lindsay Sherman Zakulin, of course, talking to us today all about Happy Roots Foundation. Come on back. 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
2: Welcome back to An Hour to Give. I'm Sam LaPrade. I'm so happy that you're here today, especially today. As you know, Lindsay Sherman Zakulin is joining us today from Happy Roots Foundation, and she's brought a friend with her, someone you recognize as well. That's Steve Reed from CHEO Foundation. How are you, Steve?
10: Sam, I'm great, thanks. How are you?
2: Fantastic. Yeah. The Children's Hospital of Eastern Ontario Foundation. I feel like we do call it CHEO, of course, but, you know, we need to, in case there's one person left, we want to make sure that they know. What's your role with the foundation, Steve?
10: Oh, I have a real privilege to be the president and CEO of the CHEO Foundation, and so I get the pleasure of interacting with our community and doing our best to support the work that takes place at CHEO and the Research Institute and Roger Neilson Children's Hospice.
2: It really is incredible. And Lindsay and Steve, you've obviously met over the years. You've worked together already. Tell me a little bit about the work that you've been doing with the foundation, Lindsay.
3: We started working with the foundation in 2021 when we made our first big grant to the hospital. It came about, as Mark and I were saying, we decided to focus in the area of children's mental health. But after a few meetings with Dr. Catherine Matheson, who you'll meet again shortly, we really came to understand that infant and early childhood was a really important time in a children's lifetime in terms of their development and their mental health, that it exists for young kids in ways that we hadn't totally appreciated originally. And after many conversations and much research and learning about the work actually that CHEO had started doing for children under six, we connected with the CHEO Foundation because we made our first big grant in 2021, which was a $1 million grant for a three-year expansion of a pilot project that they had started for babies and children under six and their parents.
2: It's incredible. And Steve, I can only imagine, because you were friends, I've known you a long time, I can imagine getting that call that someone was interested in something so specific, because we dream as fundraisers and as people that work in nonprofit of having somebody that wants to make impact with a very specific group of people. How key was this conversation?
10: Well, it was an amazing conversation for a few reasons. And you know, the CHEO Foundation is very lucky to have the support of the community for a lot of the work that we do on a day-to-day basis. And it's very needed. We have a lot of events. We have a lot of people that support us and help families and kids get through the system that we have. But every now and again, we meet people like Lindsay and Mark who come along and say, is there something we can do to make the system better? Can we improve? Can we find gaps in service? Can we find new research that's leading the way if we just had resources to make it work? And so that was the call we got. And thanks to that initial grant, Lindsay and Mark and others got together with our clinicians and built out a co-created a program that still exists today. And it's we're working at scaling it now so that it becomes part of standard practice, not just here in Ottawa, but beyond.
2: But beyond, it's incredible. So when earlier you were talking about you and Mark both feel very privileged to even have this opportunity. When you sit down with each other and say, we're about to make a $1 million gift to the CHEO Foundation, do you sleep that night before? Like, are you like, you realize you're going to change lives, save lives?
3: You know, never in a bazillion years when I was growing up as a kid in Ottawa did I ever think that I would have a conversation like that, truly. But you know, like Steve said, the program, when we began working with the clinicians at CHEO, what we came to them, and it kind of goes back to what I was saying about the relationship and the trust piece, but we said to them, what would it look like? Like, what if you could expand, if you could have a service in Ottawa that you thought was really going to serve the community in the way you want, what does it look like and what does it cost? So we didn't really start from the idea of $1 million. It was really more, let's go back to the beginning. What does it look like? And then once we built that, the number was clear, because that's what was needed in order to achieve what they thought and hoped they could achieve over that three-year period.
2: And Steve, you're very blessed. You get to work with a lot of people that donate money to CHEO and CHEO Foundation. There's philanthropy and there's intentional, meaningful philanthropy. And I really feel like this couple in particular, Lindsay and Mark Sakulin, have not really just said, oh, here, and we're going to write a check and, you know, do what you want over here. They've been very thoughtful. How key has that been to your team and to the success of the work so far?
10: Well, I think it just gets back to the rarity of this approach, is to be able to say to us and let us work with the clinicians on the CHEO side to say, here's an opportunity to really think about how to make the system better and to look at gaps that exist that the clinicians must see every day. You know, this began in the throes of the pandemic, when mental health really became such an important part of what we did. We saw eating disorders, we saw anxiety, depression, but at this early age where the research was saying, you know, early intervention would be a key to getting kids on the right path and getting the right treatments in place, having the resources, having the time, having the opportunity to co-create a program that would address this emerging need, these opportunities just don't come along very often. So it was wonderful to have the chance to work with the Happy Roots Foundation and with our team at CHEO to build what we're building.
2: And that gave you 1 million reasons to smile, right?
10: It certainly did.
2: Lindsay, I think you have some news to share with us. Can you share that big news with us now?
3: We're so excited. So after a hugely successful 3 years where the team at CHEO really built out their program, we knew that we didn't want it to stop and that there was even more that they could do. So we asked them, what does the future look like? And over 5 years upcoming, we're so happy to announce that we are able to provide additional investment of $3.85 million over the next 5 years to really expand the services and cement the work that they're doing as a bedrock of the city. And as Steve said, hopefully act as a model maybe for other centers across the province and maybe across the country.
2: So did you sleep last night? I had to ask.
3: I was up very early.
2: Yeah, for sure. Did you sleep last night?
10: It's just such a joy of our job to see change happen in this kind of way. As I said earlier, we work regularly with the community to try to help families get through the system we have, but to have a chance to work with a foundation like the Happy Roots Foundation to say, you know, we can do better. You know, if we have the right resources and we have some time and we work with the right people to create better systems for kids and families, we have a role that we can play. And so what an impact you're going to have. And so thank you, of course, from all of us, and more importantly, from all the kids and the families that you're going to serve and help over the years.
2: It's a beautiful segue into my next question. When you hear about impact or you hear about a family and you know that impact came from this dream that you and Mark had, where does that take you, heart and mind?
3: I feel almost overwhelmed, actually, by that thought. I'm so appreciative when people share their stories with me, if they've either because they've been helped or some people hear about the service and they had some of their own stories at a time when maybe we didn't know about this issue or we didn't talk about it as freely. And I'm just so grateful to be able to be a participant in this work. We've come a long way talking about mental health in our society, but one area where we really haven't talked about it as much is for young babies and young kids. And of course, I mean, our physical health starts from the beginning. Why wouldn't our mental health? So I'm so grateful to be a small piece of this puzzle in helping to expand services and also to talk about it so that we can destigmatize that a little bit for kids, but for parents. Like we've said before already today, it's hard. It's really hard to have young kids and to feel alone or to be struggling and not know. And there are resources here. There's amazing services that you can access here. And we keep saying privilege, but what a privilege to just be a part of it.
2: Parenting is tough. You know, I mean, I've got a great kid. You both know my kid. She's fantastic. But when the pandemic hit, she was 11, and I might have hid in my walk-in closet for 10 minutes, right? I mean, we've all got those moments, right, where you're just like, parenting is hard. When you hear from parents that there is this resource, is it a relief to them? Because we often hear there's no resources. Yeah. Is this a relief?
10: We often say, you know, you don't realize that you need CHEO until you do. And you know, at that moment, you become the next CHEO story. And every single CHEO story has some sort of community impact helping it along. And so big part of what we're going to be able to do with this gift is provide some resources to families, parents who were not expecting to be part of this story, but they are, and they need help, and they need resources, and they need expertise, and that takes time and resources, and thankfully, with Happy Roots Foundation's help, we're going to be able to do that for them.
2: And what message would you have, Lindsay, for for families that may be struggling right now?
3: I think the most important thing I've learned on this journey, and I would love to have known a little bit earlier in my parenting journey, is that it is okay if your child is struggling, and it's okay if you're struggling. You're not alone. Actually, when you start talking about it, you realize that so many other parents are also may be struggling too, mm-hmm. that there's help out there. And actually, there are some small things. Like, it's, I find it a really hopeful story, mm-hmm. because in a young child's life, some of the most important things that you can do, no matter what's going on around you, might have circumstances in your life that you can't control, but learning ways to really nurture the connection, and I know that doctors will talk a lot more about mm-hmm. that later today, but having support to nurture those connections mm-hmm. can actually make a huge difference. So it can feel like an overwhelming problem, but there are people that can help you. Mm-hmm. It's okay to talk about it, and change can happen.
2: Change can happen. We heard the word hope in there, and I love that, because I think there are many people feeling hopeless. Bringing that hope, making that change happen. Chio always seems to be on the cutting edge. Does this make you even cooler and hipper when it comes to other hospitals in this country and worldwide, that we've got this incredible gift?
10: You know what I think it does? I think it just reminds us that, you know, if we can be innovative, if we can step out of the day-to-day and think about some change that we can make that would have a positive impact, and we can work with foundations like Happy Roots Foundation mm-hmm. to provide resources to the clinicians know what needs to happen.
2: Exactly.
10: They know what's missing. They know what needs to be done.
2: Yeah.
10: Our role is to help them do that.
2: And we're going to chat with them. I'm so excited. Steve Reed, Lindsay Sherman Zakulin, thank you both so much. We're going to come back and speak with those amazing clinicians at CHEO when we come back on An Hour to Give.
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2: And we're back on An Hour to Give. Today is all about the Happy Roots Foundation, of course, founded by Mark Zakulin and Lindsay Sherman Zakulin. And they have turned the tables now. They're letting us meet with some wonderful clinicians at CHEO, of course, the Children's Hospital of Eastern Ontario. Dr. Catherine Matheson is here. Hi, how are you?
17: Hi, good. Thank you for having us.
2: Fantastic. And you brought your friend with you, Dr. Bob Darren. How are you?
18: Nice to meet you. We're doing really well.
2: That's fantastic. What's your role at CHEO?
17: So I'm a child and adolescent psychiatrist at CHEO, and I'm the medical director of Early Connections, which is our infant and early childhood mental health program.
2: Okay.
17: A few years ago in Ottawa, we noticed there was a gap in specialized mental health services for young children. So we were able to, through a group of us and a lot of efforts, sort of develop a clinical service to help treat young children and families. And through the Happy Roots $1 million donation, we were able to expand those clinical services.
2: I bet that was a big day. Yes.
17: It certainly was.
2: Yes. Do you remember that day, Dr.
18: Absolutely.
2: Yes.
18: And I'll just kind of follow up on that to say that, you know, we're the only ones here from the team, but it's really a team approach. So since the beginning of Early Connections, which takes us back about 6-7 years, we've really grown and developed with the support of funding from the Happy Roots Foundation to the point where now, you know, we're the psychiatrists that are kind of work on the team. We also have a third colleague in psychiatry as well. We've got a psychologist, we've got a pediatrician, we've got social workers, we've got an occupational therapist, and our newest addition is a family resource worker. So we're really kind of building up the resources based on the needs that we see in the community to kind of better support the youngest patients that we have and also support their families.
2: It's so important. And that's what I love about CHEO. It's one thing about the child, and it's this wraparound support around families. It's like this big embrace. Catherine, why did you get into this work?
17: That's a great question. Certainly working with psychiatry, as Steve mentioned, lots of children and families struggle and come for services when they're older. But we really noticed a gap with children under the age of 6 struggling with complex emotional or behavioral concerns, and parents weren't sure where to turn. So CHEO, as a children's hospital in the Eastern region, really has that expertise that provides that specialized care in a coordinated way in terms of faster access. So we know that every day in the life of a child matters, and the quicker we can intervene, the quicker we can sort of help shift their trajectory, and hopefully they won't need the mental health care system as they get older.
2: Yeah, beautifully said. And what was your path?
18: So it's interesting because I came in to the Early Connections program in the early years actually as a learner. So I was still completing my subspecialty training in child and adolescent psychiatry and had the privilege to work with Dr. Matheson, with Catherine, and just was completely blown away by the opportunity of intervening early. And it was remarkable to see kind of before our eyes, working with these young kiddos and their families, really seeing that transformation week to week. And it was really empowering also to see the parents acknowledge the progress that they're making in terms of building their own skills and filling their own toolboxes in terms of their approach to best support their kiddo. So it was incredibly rewarding. So I was really fortunate to be able to continue that work now with our ever-expanding team.
2: I always thought the minute I gave birth to my daughter, I thought someone was going to bring this big manual and say, here's how to be a parent, clunk. Never happened. And there is no manual. And I think society sort of makes us feel like we should know what to do all the time.

0: coaches to kind of further develop those social and emotional needs, build secure attachment or a secure relationship with caregivers, and continue to build skills towards a more positive mental health, more positive perception of themselves, and also a more positive future going forward. And it's really, you're right, there's no instruction manual. Every family's different. Every family's needs are different and the circumstances are different. So it's really a matter of tailoring the toolbox that's going to be the most helpful for each individual family.
1: And we often think about shame wrapped around mental health. Mm-hmm. And I just, every time you say something, I'm like, okay, you're wiping off. You're wiping off the shame. There's no shame in this, because it is, and I thought Lindsay put it beautifully, we think about the physical development of children, but we don't think about the mental health of them. How important is it that the shame is put to the side and kicked to the door?
2: It's crucial. I think with parenting, because it's such a personal thing, there is a lot of stigma around seeking help, or when a child is struggling, or a parent, or a caregiver, it really makes it hard. So one of the messages we have is that you're not alone. There's help out there. And what we've been able to do at CHEO, because we're a specialized service and we have expertise, there's a lot of fantastic community organizations in Ottawa and the Eastern Region who are doing a lot of this work. And the more complex kids or more vulnerable families can come to us, and it lets the community organizations really do what they do best and serve those families locally. So it really helps the overall sort of ecosystem of mental health care in Ottawa.
1: And the collaborations, you know, I think you've touched on it a couple times now. How key is that to ensure that the child and the family is put at the center and everybody else is making sure that they're supported?
0: Absolutely. And that kind of, when you guys kind of start talking about that a little bit, I thought to myself in terms of capacity building, right? Mm. So at CHEO, we're lucky to have had quite a generous starting point to be able to build this program. And one of our goals, working within the Early Connections program, is really to build capacity both in the community with practitioners, family doctors, pediatricians, within other colleagues at CHEO, right? We work with fantastic pediatricians and subspecialists as well who see these same families. So kind of building that capacity and making connections with community organizations. So what we do at CHEO, we could not do without the support of the community. So really kind of that outreach to the community and that capacity building is something we're also really working hard at.
1: Mm-hmm. And do you speak to colleagues in other cities or maybe around the world and they say, what's happening at CHEO? What's happening in Ottawa?
2: Yeah, I mean, because of this generous donation, we've been able to expand our service and sort of have what I would say is sort of a gold standard. We've heard from colleagues across North America and across the world just because it's so comprehensive and multidisciplinary, and we do have that opportunity to build capacity in our community, as Barb mentioned, not just within the mental health or health space, but also with schools, child welfare agencies, early childhood centers. So we're really lucky that we've been able to evolve and expand our program. And certainly other centers across Canada, across North America, and in places in Europe are sort of reaching out to us and asking how we were able to do this and what our program is. And our first answer is Happy Roots. We are really lucky. Without this philanthropic donation, our program would not be what it is today.
1: And they are so aptly named, right? Because I just see this as an opportunity to not only grow here in Ottawa, but, you know, I just see it growing around the world. I really do. Like, I don't know. I dream of a day. Do you dream of a day?
0: And ultimately, kind of day-to-day for us, like these are kind of the next steps, the bigger goals, but ultimately kind of day-to-day what we see is these youngest patients who are just kind of starting to settle their roots, so to speak, within their families and find their space. And our hope is that the interventions and the support that we provide to these families is kind of like the fertilizer, right, to help the roots change into a flowering, successful, healthy childhood.
1: And just from a logistical point of view, maybe that means that they're not needed, support isn't needed at 15, 16, 18, 32, and 47. Is that an exaggeration?
2: No, we know that early intervention changes not just mental health outcomes in the future, but also physical health outcomes. And currently with our publicly funded healthcare system, we just don't have the resources to meet the demands for adult physical and mental health care. So we know that if we can invest early and offer

0: sort of intensive specialized mm-hmm. services for kids before the age of six. Hopefully that will change sort of the downstream healthcare costs that our current system is facing.
1: And we heard about an incredible gift, obviously the original $1 million over three and now 3.85 over 5 years. What would you say mm-hmm. to Lindsay and Mark if they were here right now?
2: I mean, I think we're all just speechless and so grateful, and it's just been such a privilege to work hand-in-hand with an organization that really believes in this as much as we do. I know our program is so passionate about supporting these kids, so it's just incredibly special and valuable to kind of have that same support come from the foundation. Mm-hmm. So we would not be where we are today without their support.
1: Beautifully said. We only have a short period of time, but the word trust has been used in a couple of our segments leading up to today, leading up to this segment, and I think it's really important because I feel like the Happy Roots Foundation trusts you to do what you do best. How important is the word trust in this relationship?
0: I mean, I think it's been really important. It sounds like it's not every day that foundations and donors sort of have an opportunity to co-develop, co-design, and really impact directly where their money is going. So just as they've sort of entrusted us and our clinical expertise to help develop this program, we really trust them and value their input, value their opinion, their different skill sets. So it really is sort of a mutually helpful relationship.
2: And I'll add too, I'd say that, mm-hmm. you know, within our line of work, the families put an incredible amount of trust mm-hmm. in us as well. Mm-hmm. And we're able to be there for them and provide mm-hmm. timely kind of services and supports with the help of Happy Roots. So it's really coming full circle.
1: It's like a trust thread that's been weaved.
2: Yeah.
1: And what would you say to the families that maybe are struggling and a little bit nervous to reach out?
0: That's a great question. I think the most important thing is sort of reaching out, knowing that they're not alone, that help is out there, really decreasing that stigma around asking for help is really the first step, and knowing that the resources are there to support them.
1: Mm-hmm. Beautifully said.
2: And I'd add also, like, we've worked really hard to kind of decrease barriers in terms mm-hmm. of access to care, so hopefully that kind of brings folks in to reach out sooner than later.
1: Dr. Darren and Dr. Matheson, thank you both so much. You have inspired me today. Thank you so much for everything you do.
2: Thank you.
1: Appreciate it. I know you're inspired. The inspiration will continue. We're speaking today all about the Happy Roots Foundation. Stay with us on An Hour to Give.
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1: Today is all about happy roots. And I hope you've learned a lot today about this wonderful foundation that was founded by Mark Zakulin and Lindsay Sherman Zakulin. They are wonderful community builders, and they have made an incredible impact in this community, and I'm so blessed to call them friends. We are now joined. Our doctor has stayed with us. Dr. Catherine Matheson has stayed with us. Hello, doctor. How are you again?
0: I'm good. Thank you.
1: And we have a new friend to bring as well today, Maria Blondin. How are you, Maria?
12: I'm good. Thank you. Nervous.
1: Thank you so much. Well, I'll tell you, I'm so happy you're here. And I think it's a very brave thing to do today. I just want to start off and say that. I think you're fantastic. And we're going to have a chat because, first of all, parenting is hard. Can
12: yes.
1: we all agree? Yes.
12: It is.
1: It's very hard. And I think coming on today to share your experience and share the impact of just one family that has had impact from the Happy Roots Foundation is very impactful to us. So thank you for that. You have a 4-year-old child.
12: I do.
1: And tell me how you came to know Dr. Matheson and the friends at CHIA.
12: It's been a really hard 3 years for us because of my health. Mm-hmm. And, sorry.
1: That's okay. You take your time.
12: It affects children in a way that they don't know how to express because mm-hmm. they feel all these emotions, but they don't have the words to put with the emotions. And like you said, parenting is hard. And I also have a 6-year-old who I have been very blessed to have a lot of tools to work with. And I feel like I tried every tool in my box mm-hmm. and there was nothing left. Mm-hmm. And metaphorically speaking, I just turned the box upside down and I was like, I don't really know what to do anymore because I know that she needs a little more. Mm-hmm. Knowing that most of her life she has known her mom being sick is not easy. And I went to Valoris to ask for help, and they connected me to the foundation and the program. And when I saw Dr. Matheson, I actually wasn't expecting to talk to a psychiatrist. Mm-hmm. And at the end, I felt just relief, almost. I started crying. And she was worried. And I said, no, they're happy tears. Because I think I felt that, like, there's a light at the end of the tunnel, almost. There's hope. There's something more that I can do for her. I can refill my toolbox, so to say. And it was a blessing in disguise. And I am the one that feels privileged to know her and to know that I will get the tools to help my daughter.
1: Do you know how beautiful that is?
12: Thank you.
1: How beautifully you expressed that. It's incredible. And I know you're sitting here proud as punch that you've had this opportunity to have an impact with this family, but also you can see the generational impact you're having.
0: Well, it's such a privilege to be able to work with Maria and other caregivers like her. I mean, parents, caregivers, it's so tough, and they do so much and it's so hard, and it's an isolating experience when you have a child that's struggling and you sort of don't know where to turn. But Maria has been amazing in terms of like pushing through, wanting to do whatever it takes, whatever resources are available. And it's tricky to navigate our mental health care system. So I think the fact that CHIO's been able to develop an infant and early childhood mental health program that has specialized services to be there for families like Maria's, I think is hopefully with that early intervention, we can make some real changes.
1: I'm a very visual person. So as you were speaking, and this might seem a bit odd to you, but I could see parent after parent. I saw rows of parents behind you, and I saw you leading the pack.
12: I appreciate that. It's been hard. Like you said, it's very isolating, especially when you don't have a support system, and even if you do, It takes a village, but sometimes you don't know where that village is. Mm-hmm. And Dr. Matheson has become part of my village, and I'm so blessed and thankful to have that, because it's not only about helping our children, but it helps us as parents. Mm-hmm. It gives us awareness of what we can do different. And I feel like I have changed a lot as a person as well after becoming a parent, and knowing that it's okay to not be okay, trying to, you know, put an end to the stigma of seeking help for your mental health, because if your mind is not healthy, then how else are you supposed to function and be healthy long term?
1: Mm-hmm. You know, when we think about Maria doing early intervention and having that opportunity to connect early and create that village, even if you're creating it on your own, and you think about maybe there's other families that have chosen not to do early intervention, sort of try and push through, in the end, requiring some help in the end, and really struggling through all that. Walk me through why that early intervention is so key.
0: Well, what we know from the research is that the first 6 years of a child's life is when their brain is the most neuroplastic. So any skills and tools and relationships they're developing is just a very rapid rate. So mm-hmm. when you intervene early, what the study shows and the science shows is that you can promote early or brain development, and any impact you have is going to have an outsized effect rather than a later on impact. Mm-hmm. So the earlier we can sort of reach families, the earlier we can connect with them and support them, the higher the impact that is likely to be felt from that mm-hmm. intervention.
1: Mm-hmm. I remember when I had my daughter, which was 18 years ago, and, you know, my husband at the time was trying to be very helpful, my mom was trying to be helpful, and I just wanted to be with other moms, because I felt like other moms understood me. In the spirit of that, if a new mom is listening right now, what would you say to her?
12: Everything that she's feeling is normal. And don't be scared to ask for help. Don't be scared to reach out and do your own research and inform yourself and see what resources are out there, because I did not know about the resources until I looked it up. You know, asking why is my child having 2-hour meltdowns? What am I doing wrong? You're not doing anything wrong. You know, it's perfectly normal for your child to have this type of behavior if they're experiencing something that they're not able to cope with because they are 2 or 3 or 4. And you're tired. And I get it. You know, everyone gets it. Like, you're not alone. Everyone is tired. Every single parent is tired. And it's exhausting, you know, but just take a breath and help your children breathe through it. Like, just this morning, both my children helped me breathe through my anxiety, because I was, you know, rushing, trying to get everything ready, not feeling well, and it's just seeing them do that is, you know, when you see the fruit of your labor, so to speak, it's worth it in the long run. So, you know, don't be scared to ask for help.
1: And Dr. Matheson, you had a reaction to that.
0: Oh, just so touching to hear. I mean, this is a parent that has done so much work and has honestly been an inspiration for other parents. Part of our menu of services is we have workshops and we have parent groups. And I mean, just seeing her insights and how articulate Maria is inspire other parents, and then obviously inspiring her kids as well as their role model. Like, it's just so incredible to hear.
12: Yeah. I didn't have that upbringing. Mm-hmm. So it's also a learning curve for me, and I think that a lot of parents can relate to that, that our parents didn't raise us with this type of awareness and understanding, and I feel like I am also learning as my child is learning. So it's not, you know, it's not a one-way street. Like, we're both learning and seeing them just do this wonderful self-regulation that I definitely didn't have at that age, or didn't have in my 30s, let alone. It's amazing to watch. And my husband a lot of times says, you know, that's you. You did that. And it's hard to take credit as a parent. I have a hard time taking compliments, but I am just very proud of my kids. And I'm very thankful to have had resources this early on to help them.
13: I'm 55, so when I grew up, if we ever had to talk about anything with mental health, we whispered it.
12: Yes.
13: We whispered it. We never spoke it out loud. And how important is it that these two children, amongst thousands of others, are having this type of toolbox, if you will, at such a young age?
0: I would say that it's a gift. What she's doing, the work she's putting in, is a gift for her children. We're all just doing the best with what we've got. A lot of parents parent how they were brought up, and that's just the default, and you don't know any better. And to be honest, when I was in medical school, I had never heard of infant and early childhood mental health either. It's not something that we talk about within the healthcare system, within the mental health care system, but I think it's just so important to acknowledge the hard work that those early years really are, and also recognize that early intervention can have such a big impact.
13: And there's so many people to thank, of course. You know, Lindsay Sherman Zukulin and Mark Zukulin and the CHEO Foundation. Do you have words to thank them?
12: I don't. Honestly, no, I don't, because I was tearing up when I was watching them earlier. Because I don't know what to say. Like, to me, it's such a selfless gift to put that money into helping families who are probably feeling that they're at the end of their rope right now. And that feeling of hope that I had when I ended my virtual consultation with Dr. Matheson for my child, I know that a lot of parents are hoping for that. So all I could really say is thank you, because they're changing lives.
13: Well, I think you did a beautiful job. What would you say?
0: I would honestly just echo what Maria said. They really have changed a lot of lives. This program wouldn't have evolved and expanded the way it has without them. So we at CHEO Early Connections and within the outpatient mental health program are very thankful for this opportunity, and hopefully we'll be able to use this next generous gift that they just announced today to sort of further cement the evidence showing that early intervention is an economic use of resources for our funders and the government, so that hopefully this type of clinic and specialized early mental health treatment can be sustained.
13: Beautifully said. Thank you both so much for joining me.
12: Thank
13: I appreciate
12: you for
13: that.
12: Having
0: Thank
12: us.
0: You.
13: Marie and Catherine joining us today. To all of my guests, and particularly Lindsay and Mark Zukulin, thank you so much for everything you've done for our community. 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Thanks so much. And it's, of course, for those incredible kids in our community. Thanks for staying with us on An Hour to Give.
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21: Hey, it's Samuel. Every single weekend, Saturday at 8 a.m., Sunday at 10 p.m., we go 10 through 1, counting down the biggest hits in Canadian country music here on the Canadian Country Countdown, celebrating the type of song you can only make if right now you feel weirdly hostile towards Switzerland. Never felt that before, but all of a sudden the World Cup comes around. There's a little bit of that feeling inside you. Now, last week, our number one song was Josh Ross's Scared of Getting Sober.
22: Yeah, I'm scared of getting sober.
21: It's been 2 weeks in a row at number one. This weekend, we'll find out whether or not it can make it to 3. Of course, you've got some strong contenders fighting for that spot. Tyler Joe Miller, Owen Rigling, Morgan Griffiths. They're all going to put up a fight. And by the end of the hour, you'll know who remains victorious. Now, this is our Canada Day edition of the Canadian Country Countdown. So throughout the show, we're not just counting down the biggest songs of today. We're also going to mix in some classics, some Canadian country songs you've probably known your entire life. And if you haven't, it feels like you've known them your entire life. Right now, we're going to kick off the countdown with a song rising up into the Canadian Country Countdown. It's High Valley with Fools.
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0: That's our one to watch, Evan Burdison with Southside of Sober, moving up two spots to number 8 here on the Canadian Country Countdown. And this week with the Canadian Country Countdown, we're not going to overcomplicate things. We want to celebrate Canada with Canada Day. So why not just play the biggest Canadian country songs? Right now, we've got a song coming up that it comes from an artist where when you think Canadian country music, you probably think of her. Honestly, when you think of country music, you might think of her. If you think of Canada, you're probably thinking about this artist. You might even be thinking about this song. Why not give it a spin? No better way to celebrate Canada than with a little Shania Twain. Your Canadian classic record. Man, I feel like a woman.
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0: That's Shania Twain, Man, I Feel Like a Woman, your Canadian classic record. Now let's get back to the countdown. We've been going 10 through 1, countdown the biggest hits in Canadian country music here on the Canadian Country Countdown. And sometimes we are joined by the biggest names in Canadian country music. Earlier this year, Nate Holler joined us on the show. We talked about a whole lot. You can find the whole interview in the Seeker app, S-E-E-K-R, wherever you get your apps. But we also talked about the song that was brand new at the time, Thought About You.
1: I say this a lot, but I am no stranger to breakups. I've been through a few of them. So that's kind of about the moment when you start feeling better about it. Mm. You're starting to get over it, but then something sends you in a spiral.
0: That song has now become a massive hit. This week, dropping down 5 spots all the way from number 2, it's Nate Holler, Thought About You.
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0: That's Owen Riggling's Love, Hate, Love, moving down three spots to number six here on the Canadian Country Countdown. I'm Sam Yong. We've been going 10 through 1, counting down the biggest hits in Canadian country music. But before we get into the top five, we should note, still haven't heard last week's number one, Scared Again Sober by Josh Ross.
1: Yeah, I'm scared again sober.
0: We know at this point it hasn't fallen out of the top five. We don't know yet whether or not it has fallen out of that number one spot. Only time will tell. Right now, we got a song moving up a spot. Last week at number six, this week at number five, it's Dean Brody, A Man Without a Woman.

0: Morgan Griffiths, just being me, moving up one spot to number four here on the Canadian Country Countdown. I'm Samuel, and today we're not just going 10 through 1 counting down the biggest hits in Canadian country music. We're also celebrating the biggest and best there's ever been in Canadian country music. And when you say that sentence, you can't help but think of Terry Clark. This year, she got the Order of Canada, which is maybe top five most impressive things that have happened over her career. Back in 2004, she became a member of the Grand Ole Opry. In 2018, she became a member of the Canadian Country Music Hall of Fame. And in 2023, she became a member of the Canadian Music Hall of Fame. If there's a Hall of Fame with the words Canadian and music in the title, odds are Terry Clark's a member. And well-deserved, because she has been churning out hits for over 30 years at this point, all starting with her debut single that came out in 1995. It is shocking. This was her first song. She hit so big out of the gate. Your Canadian classic record, it's Terry Clark's Better Things to Do.
1: Classic. Timeless.
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0: Terry Clark, Better Things to Do. That's your Canadian classic record. Now let's get back to the countdown. We're about to crack open the top three, the biggest songs in Canadian country music here on the Canadian Country Countdown. These are all artists you love now, and I bet you'll love tomorrow. Looking forward to whatever they all have coming next. In fact, Solly Burrows, an artist who joined us on the Canadian Country Countdown earlier this year, has said he's working on a new project that we might get this year.
1: Right now, we're looking at just songs to build. It might be

0: another EP. It might be, there might be a project in 2026. I don't really know what that looks like. So yeah, fingers crossed. I don't know if I'm going to get in trouble for saying that, but I think the goal is to have a project, but right now we're kind of just looking at the next singles and songs to put out.
1: Well, whatever he's got next, we are all ears, because he has just been putting out some incredible records, including this one. Last week at number 7, this week moving up 4 spots to number 3, it's Sully Burrows, Put It On Me.

0: That's Lily Burrows, Put It On Me, moving up four spots to number three here on the Canadian Country Countdown. Now, all these artists we play on the Canadian Country Countdown, these great Canadian country artists, have such a special relationship with their fans. It's the reason they're able to do what they do. And sometimes these artists actually reach out to their fans to see what they should be doing next. Tyler Joe Miller took to Instagram earlier this year and had just a very simple question for the people who love his music.
1: Are you wanting to hear the summer bangers and the beer drinking songs and the party songs and all that? Or you want to hear the soft ballads and more of the storytelling and all that stuff? Personally, that's my favorite.
0: And clearly he and his fans are aligned because he put out a great storytelling record that is just blowing up right now. Moving up two spots from number four to number two. It's Tyler Joe Miller, Under the Influence.

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14: Before we get to our number one song, the biggest song in the world of Canadian country music, we'd like to take a moment to celebrate a song that you might not know yet, but you're going to know very soon. Now, earlier this year, Tennille Towns joined us on the show, and we talked about this new era that she's in, this era of honesty and vulnerability, and what that really means to her.
15: Oh, I think it means I'm just saying how I feel and being honest about it, and also kind of taking this leap has really pushed my internal dialogue of all my self-doubt and, like, just like, I don't know, is this what I'm really supposed to be doing? And like just kind of second guessing it and just sort of letting that go and surrendering that. And there's like a freedom on the other side of that when you kind of care a little bit less about the outcome and more about how the process feels.
14: And that honesty and vulnerability, you can feel it on this record. You're On the Rise record. 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
2: This is what we've been waiting for. I'm Samuel, and every single weekend, Saturday at 8 a.m., Sunday at 10 p.m., we go 10 through 1, counting down the biggest hits in Canadian country music, waiting for this very moment where we get to the biggest, number one song in Canadian country music. And it's fitting that on the Canada Day edition of the Canadian Country Countdown, we'd be talking about Josh Ross. He is, if not the one of the biggest names in Canadian country music right now, soaring to new heights, it feels like every single week. This song, though, can't get much bigger than this. Number one for 3 weeks in a row, the biggest song in Canadian country music here on the Canadian Country Countdown is still Josh Ross, Scared of Getting Sober.

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2: Good morning, Krista. 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
3: 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Brendan, my new hot boyfriend.
2: Okay, I wanted to confirm that because the text actually came through as Brenda, my new hot boyfriend.
3: No, I like men.
2: Okay. That's fair. It doesn't matter to us either way.
4: We're good either way.
2: Yeah.
3: Okay, how much time do I have? Okay, what did I say? Brendan, my new love. The last one is baking. I'm a really good baker, and I just made these lemon bars, lemon almond squares.
2: That sounds amazing.
4: Right.
3: Okay, and then, my grandnieces, Shayla and Aria.
2: Oh.
3: They're 10 and 6. Oh, my God.
2: That's cute.
3: And I forgot the other one.
5: You only have one left.
2: I can't believe you forgot
5: this one. You only have one left.
3: No, I have tons. Okay.
2: All right.
3: Anything hockey.
2: Oh, really?
3: Hockey,
2: you put Matthew McConaughey. That's what you put.
3: I said that. Oh, my God. And his biography is out of this world. It is so funny.
4: Wait. You were so excited about hockey, but then you heard Matthew McConaughey and you switched?
3: You know what? Honestly, when he first hit this, you know, came out and he was this hot thing, I have the original GQ magazine of him in an old truck, like a country truck, and these oh my gosh.
2: Yeah. That's all right.
4: All right.
0: Robin and PJ in the morning.
2: Tell us about your four true loves. Who are you putting on this list?
6: Mm. Well, the wife and the kids.
4: Right.
6: And then,
2: kind of by default, right? Like, you can't not say that.
4: We almost have to.
2: Yeah.
4: Especially this close to Valentine's Day.
6: And then the gym.
2: Oh.
6: For sure.
2: Yeah.
4: That's a good one.
2: Yeah, that's a good one.
6: And, Florida or the Bahamas or anywhere where there's sunshine and 35 degrees.
2: Yeah, makes sense.
4: Good,
6: and
4: like
6: then
4: that.
6: 40 Creek. Our local whiskey.
4: I do love me some 40 Creek. 40 Creek is awesome. Yeah, for sure. If my list was expanded to 10, 40 Creek might make the cut for sure. It's good. I love their, what's the cream one they have? It's kind of like their version of Bailey's.
6: Yes.
4: That's so good.
2: That sounds delicious.
4: It's so good.
2: Be honest, Sean, do you sometimes need the 40 Creek to get by because of the wife and kids?
6: It helps relax you on a Friday evening.
2: Yeah, sure
4: it's
2: does.
4: So true.
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2: John, I need to know where you're traveling to that when you return home, you have to put your luggage in large garbage bags with a bed bug killing agent, okay?
3: Well, previously to, in a previous marriage of my current wife, she had the bed bug issue at home. Mm-hmm. She brought him back from traveling, I believe it was Cuba.
2: Oh!
3: She's lived through the nightmare of getting them out and getting rid of them and never wants to take that chance again.
2: Awful. Yeah. No, I don't doubt it.
3: I'm more like PJ. I will bring it home. I will live out of the suitcase or whatever, you know, put the dirty stuff in. But my wife is very sure on putting them in a bag with this bug killing bomb, and then they stay in the garage until she says it's good.
4: So you just put them in a garbage bag and put this thing in the bag?
3: Yeah, I don't know what it's called. She gets it. It's, you know, it's some kind of bug bomb, and then and we just make sure.
2: Do you have any clothes? Is there anything left in the suitcases after? Does it just disintegrate everything?
3: No, it gets washed eventually and all goes back in the drawers. We haven't had any problems.
4: Yeah, it might be easier to just burn it all.
3: Right? Yeah, sometimes.
2: Just leave your suitcases at the airport. Now they're someone else's problem.
3: Absolutely. I would do that for sure.
4: Every time you come home from vacation, everybody in the neighborhood is excited because you know you're having a bonfire.
3: Yes.
1: Robin and PJ.
2: Hi, Maureen. It's us. Now, 90% of people on the text line say that when they return home from a vacation, they have to unpack right away, but you say it takes you weeks. What exactly is going on in your life?
5: Probably too much, but, you know, it's always like when you get home and you start unpacking right away, it's like, did I really go away? So it's all gone if you do it all right away, but, you know, I'm usually like pulling one thing out at a time, and it's like, it takes me weeks to get unpacked.
4: Yeah, because when you get back, you immediately are thrust into your regular, everyday, day-to-day activities.
5: Right?
2: It sucks. It sucks so bad. This morning sucked so hard, Maureen. Getting out of bed at 3:30 in the morning was awful.
4: You weren't coming in this morning,
5: I don't
4: right?
5: know you.
2: And I got a text from PJ last night that was like, I don't care when you got back. You're coming in tomorrow.
5: He's so gentle, isn't he? Yeah,
4: I may or may not have said something along those lines.
5: You might have.
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2: Leah, what lived up to the hype for you?
3: Flying into the Grand Canyon on a helicopter. It was in October several years ago, and I was in Vegas with a bunch of girlfriends. I really wanted to go. No one else did. And my mom said to me, you have to do it.
2: Yep.
3: And so they picked me up at the hotel in a little bus, and we drove out to Boulder City Airport. There was pilot and then five of us on a helicopter, and we went over the Hoover Dam and Lake Mead, which I found unbelievable. And then as we were flying into the Grand Canyon, tears were rolling down my face. It was almost an out-of-body experience. I know that sounds corny, but it was surreal for me.
2: Whenever you are near one of the wonders of the world, it's like it's a bit overwhelming, right? Like you're like, and to think of how it occurred, right? And not only that, like how many people have been there, right? And been in the surroundings of that red earth. Like it's so beautiful.
3: It was absolutely beautiful. Yes, we flew in. We had helicopter landed, and we had lunch and champagne and got to walk around a little bit, and then we flew back out. It was very cool.
4: So does it land inside, like down in the base of the canyon?
3: Not in the base of the canyon. There's these little landing areas. We were the only ones there at the time. You could see, you know, other people on catwalk type things off in the distance, but we were the only one in that area, and you could see the water flowing down through, but yes, we were on a ledge in the canyon.
2: I would say just helicopter in general is incredible. Like, even imagine just taking a helicopter to your job, Leah. That would be overwhelming.
3: Yeah, you know what? It's interesting how many people really do that. There's, on a side note, we have an absolutely beautiful golf course in Canada, Cabot Cliffs and Cabot Links, and helicopters fly in there every day to bring people to golf. So it's
2: not a terrible way to drive around, is it?
3: Just drive my Volvo to work today.
2: Okay. Well, you want to increase those steps slowly. Like, you don't want to go straight from Volvo to helicopter.
4: Right to helicopter.
2: That's ridiculous.
3: Yeah, that's probably my next purchase.
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2: Good morning, Jess. Okay, hit us with the best and worst travel items to bring back as souvenirs. Things that you've received or things that you like to bring back.
3: Well, when I travel, I like to find a Christmas ornament to put on my tree.
2: This is perfect. And I do this too. I got one from Notre Dame when I was over there. And it's beautiful, right? It's a nice little cross with it. It says Notre Dame. It's beautiful. So this is a good idea because then your whole tree at the end of the year is filled with memories, right?
3: You get to kind of enjoy them for just a season when you get to unpack them and hang them on your tree for a little while and kind of walk down memory road. Otherwise, they're packed up and they're not just like trinkets and clutter laying around all year kind of thing. So it's just a nice way you can kind of decorate your tree and then just kind of remember where you've been over the years.
4: My brother went to Barbados and he brought back, an ornament and it's Santa riding a sea turtle.
3: Yeah, right?
4: Most random thing.
2: That's fun, though.
3: Almost everywhere you go, you can find something that's kind of like themed to where you go. So it's kind of just a cute memory of.
2: Just like baguette pen.
4: Right, baguette pen.
3: Baguette pen, yes. You'll always see that one in the cup holder for sure.
4: What if baguette pen runs out of ink?
2: I think it's one of those cheap Bic pens on the inside, Jess. So I think it's the kind where you could literally take it out of another pen.
4: Replace the pen?
2: And just replace the ink part. Does that make sense?
3: I think that Robin should go back to France.
4: Exactly. Get a better gift.
0: Robin and PJ in the morning.
2: Tell us about the incredible gift you brought back when you went away on a vacation.
5: So I was in Borneo. Ooh. And I brought back two quite large headhunting knives.
2: Just a normal everyday souvenir.
5: But I was living in Toronto at the time, and I brought them back for my brother, and my mom was going out to visit him. So these were, like, wrapped in newspaper. They also had these very large sheaths over them as well. And so I said to my mom, you know, can you take them out? She said, yes. I said, make sure you put them in your check-in luggage. And I must have said this about 10 times. Anyway, I got a call from her when she arrived in Vancouver. She had forgotten to put them in her check-in and couldn't remember what they were anyway. When they went through the x-ray machine, there was a flurry of activity. And this is just post 9/11.
2: Perfect.
4: Two and they're like, giant knives.
5: Where did you get this? And she's like, I don't know. My daughter gave me a gift. And they're like, somebody gave you a gift and you traveled with it?
4: Oh,
5: anyway, they grabbed the newspaper, but when they did, it also pulled the sheaths off both knives at the same time.
2: Oh, my gosh.
5: And so, like, she displayed these large headhunting knives right there in security. And but, you know, because it was so close to 9/11, they took them, they wrapped them, and then they sent them by limo in Vancouver to my brother's address. So they were delivered really rather nicely.
4: Has she never seen Border Security, the TV show? They flag yes, all that stuff.
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21: 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It's Bailey Zimmerman. 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
2: Peggy, without fail, whenever you're going to go on vacation, what happens?
3: I always end up sick or injured.
2: Yep.
3: Without fail.
2: Guaranteed. If it's going to happen, it's going to happen right before your vacation.
4: Yep.
2: So set the scene.
3: Exactly.
2: Set the scene. What's happened in the past? Just give us a couple of examples.
3: So last year, I went to Mexico with my mom for 10 days, and about 2 days into the vacation, I got an upper respiratory infection.
2: Sure. Fun.
3: Yeah. We ended up buying out the medication on the resort because I was that sick. And I did not enjoy the vacation at all. And then I went to Europe over Christmas. And when I was in Rome, I'm standing in front of the Colosseum and I'm looking at it. And somebody was trying to get my attention. I didn't hear them. So they came up to me and they grabbed me by the shoulders and jostled me. And it displaced a vertebrae in my back.
2: No!
3: Yep. Yep.
2: Come on!
4: This is a random citizen?
3: No, it was someone who was in my tour group. That made it even better.
4: That's even worse.
2: Unbelievable.
3: And I still had an additional 5 days to continue on the tour after that. And I'm like, can I just go home now? It hurts.
4: Oh, man. And honestly, when you mess up your back anytime, it's nasty.
2: Worst.
4: But when you mess it up on vacation, that's the worst.
3: Don't recommend.
2: You're like, I'm never going away again.
3: About that, I'm going away next month.
2: No, Peggy.
4: Don't do it.
2: Yeah.
3: You want to know what the absolute kicker of everything is, though? I work in travel insurance, and I should know better to go and seek treatment as soon as I either get sick or get injured. And I don't.
2: Yep.
4: That's the universe telling you should change jobs. Still travel, but change jobs.
3: Absolutely.
1: Robin and PJ.
2: Hello, Caleb. What curse always befalls you either just before or while you're on vacation?
5: Yeah, the bathroom break.
4: Oh. Oh, no.
2: The extreme pooping.
4: Oh, no.
5: It never fails.
2: And is it the water? Is it the food? Is it just the change? Or have you been, like, real sick where you're like, this is, I'm going to die?
5: I mean, you're not really sick. It just takes a bit of a beating.
4: Could be nerves, too, right? You're in a foreign country.
5: They do say it's the water, but I don't drink the water, but there's ice in every drink you drink other than beer. That could be it, too.
4: That's what happened to my wife when we were down on our honeymoon. And she was, okay, we're not going to drink the water. We were drinking bottled water. But then you get these blended drinks that are blended with ice. And all of a sudden you get the brrrr in your stomach.
5: Ammonia's the first thing you pack, for sure.
2: Yeah. And how hot was that on your honeymoon? Like, that is hot, right? All of a sudden you're, like, exploding.
4: There's nothing more attractive than my wife and her exploding diarrhea.
5: Good way to crank the mood up.
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2: Adrian, what's going on? Is there some sort of weird revolution? What have you noticed amongst your friends group?
3: I have no idea what's happening here, but I find that all of my male friends that are either married or have girlfriends and kids, so on and so forth, they are the ones that are doing all the cooking.
2: Ha!
4: Mm-hmm.
2: Ha-ha!
3: I have no idea.
2: So in your own home, like with your own wife, like what's the situation? She just doesn't want to, or she's just like, she's too busy. And she's like, Adrian, you should do this because this is like, you like to barbecue or you like to cook.
3: I don't even know if it's that. I just step up to the plate and cook for the whole family with respects to the kids and getting things moving in the evening times. I mean, yes, she does work. I do as well. But at the end of the day, it's me that does it all.
4: And I think there's got to be a level of interest, you know, one thing is everybody has to eat, right? So, and you can't be eating, you know, fast food on a regular basis. So you're going to have to make more meals at home. So you have to have a level of interest there.
3: That's exactly it. And PJ, at the end of the day, who can afford to go out these days? Right?
4: Exactly.
2: Not in this economy.
3: No way. Not at all.
2: Interesting. Now, does your wife do any maybe other non-traditional roles? Like, is she super handy? Like, she switches out all the light bulbs or does electrical work or things like that? Like, have you noticed that kind of rise?
3: Not happening whatsoever. No. And in fact, I strongly advise her of not doing anything that is electrical, that's for sure.
4: I would advise anybody who's not an electrician to not do anything electrical.
3: That's exactly it.
2: So, like, what are we talking here? How many friends would you say that you know that all the men are doing the cooking?
3: So all of my friends, so I can count on both hands, at least 10 of them are doing all of the cooking and all of the chores in the household on top of their other duties that they have.
4: A lot of the guys I know are same situation. Mm-hmm. Yep.
3: This is strange. It's a shift. What's going on, guys?
2: Yeah.
4: It's a good thing. It's a good thing.
2: I don't hate it.
4: Robin's all over it.
3: Exactly. Of course. Who wouldn't be? If the man's going to step up and do all the cooking in the household, who wouldn't be behind that?
2: Yeah, that is not a job for me, Adrian.
0: Robin and PJ in the morning.
2: Good morning, John. From a young age, you and your brothers all learned how to cook?
5: Oh, yeah. My mother got tired of trying to feed us, so you know what? She taught us how to cook. You guys are hungry. This is what you got to do, right?
2: So. And did you all marry women that all know how to cook really well?
5: Actually, no. My first wife, my ex-wife, she thought the dials on the stove were for decoration most of the time. So.
4: What do I do with these?
5: Well, pretty much. I was the one that did all the cooking. I'd cook for an army. I'd make breakfast stuff. There was hash browns, everything. You know, the kids all loved it. And I always did the cooking. I enjoy it. So,
4: I mean, I think it's a great shift that's happening because I know for my wife and I, we have thought from the get-go that, like, cooking is a life skill. You have to learn and you have to know, at the very least, you have to learn how to follow a recipe and stuff, because if you don't and you have to buy pre-made food all the time, you're going to be poor.
5: Well, that's it. Like, you know, back when I was in school, they had home ec. You know what? I don't even believe they have home ec in
4: no,
5: school now.
4: No, I don't think so.
5: I could use a sewing machine. Show me these kids nowadays that know how to even use one of them, right?
4: They wouldn't even know what it is.
5: Well, that's exactly it.
2: As a person and as a woman who does none of these things, John, I have to say that my survival is solely dependent on the fact that I will eventually find a man who will do all these things for me.
5: So what you're saying is you think those dials are a decoration.
2: Dials? I don't know. That seems weird.
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3: Well, hello and welcome to American Country Countdown. I'm your host, Ryan Fox from the ACC O'Reilly Auto Parts Studio. And this weekend, we're going big. ACM Entertainer of the Year, Cody Johnson, is joining us on the show. He'll be here in the next 15 minutes and each and every hour. Plus, can Ella Langley stay in our top spot for the fourth straight week with Be Her? Well, there's only one way to find out. Let's line them up and count them down. Kicking things off this weekend is Ella's buddy, Riley Green, in an ACC debut. Think as you drunk. American Country Countdown.
1: Number

Kicking off the countdown at number 30 this weekend, Riley Green with a little help from Toby Keith. Think he's you drunk on American Country Countdown. It's Ryan. And each and every weekend, we have all kinds of fun with you. And what's the best kind of weekend? 64% of adults polled said the best kind of weekend is one with no plans. Amen to that. And when they do want to get out for the weekend, people prefer a small group to hang out in rather than a big one, putting their ideal number at just four other people. By the way, thanks so much for inviting us into your group this weekend. And why don't we bring along Dustin Lynch, too, to hang? It's easy to love. American Country Countdown. Number

Fresh Lainey Wilson with John Mayer. Up two spots this weekend on ACC. That's Phone Keys Wallet. It's Ryan. And excited about new music out this weekend from ACM Entertainer of the Year, Cody Johnson. Banks of the Trinity is the name of his new album. And Kojo is joining us here on your radio after he sings his ACC number one with Carrie Underwood from just last year. I'm Gonna Love You. American Country Countdown. Stop.

0: Hit number one here in ACC, March of last year. Cody Johnson and Carrie Underwood, I'm Gonna Love You on American Country Countdown. It's Ryan Fox, and he's with us right now. Welcome, ACM Entertainer of the Year.
1: Thank you.
0: I can't say I'm surprised. Was it?
1: I was.
0: Were you?
1: I expected them to say, Lainey Wilson.
0: Did you, so you didn't have anything prepared speech-wise or anything?
1: You know, I told my wife, I said, I have a feeling I'll win it because this is the first time in my entire career I've actually put any thought, like any forethought, into an acceptance speech. So whenever I got Male Artist of the Year, I'd already thought about a few of those things, you know? So I was like, well, I got all that out of the way. I said everything I need to say. And then I was like, there's no way I'm going to win tenor, so I don't have to worry about making a second speech. And then immediately I was like, oh, crap. Like, I gotta think of something here.
0: Yeah. You're with Cody Johnson on American Country Countdown. Coach O, you're a rodeo man. And after you won your ACM Entertainer of the Year award, you said it was the gold buckle you've been chasing your entire career. I mean, that's big.
1: Yeah, no, it definitely, you know, I'm playing my first show since then this weekend. So I'm curious to see, like, is there a difference with the fans? You know, like, did the buzz of it change anything? Or is it just kind of, okay, go back to business as usual?
0: Right. Do you feel a certain pressure after winning that? Does it feel different to you before you hit the stage?
1: Yeah, honestly. I mean, I've had discussions with a few people recently of like, you know, is there a certain level I'm held to now? Or do I just keep doing the same thing I've always been doing? You know, if it's going to be one of those things to where if I was to get sick and I can't sing, like, oh, the Entertainer of the Year cancels a show. You know, like, I don't know. Like, I'm living this thing one day at a time.
0: Was there a moment backstage when it hit you, or did it hit you on the stage?
1: I went to the bus where out back where my band was and celebrated with them for a minute. And I FaceTimed my wife and kids. And it was just kind of, you know, like my wife asked me, she's like, are you okay? Yeah, I've worked for this for 20 something years. It's a little hard to digest immediately, you know?
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Lauren Elena, Chase Matthew, number 27, All My Exes on American Country Countdown. It's Ryan and so many great places to take in America's biggest country hits, like Kix 96 in Savannah, Georgia. Thank you so much for hanging with American Country Countdown. Then further west in Carson City, Nevada, you can find ACC every weekend on 98.1 cable. So where are you checking out the show? 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You can hit me up anytime on socials at Ryan Fox Now. Meanwhile, back to the countdown at number 26, Dan and Shay. Say So. AC.

say so. So nice hearing Dan and Jay back to making hits. Number 26 on American Country Countdown. I'd say so. It's Ryan Fox. And I thought it was really cool when our guest this weekend, ACM Entertainer of the Year Cody Johnson, took time out from his acceptance speech at the ACMs to thank one of his fellow nominees. It's frankly something I haven't seen before. Hold on, we get the story behind the moment from Kojo himself after the man he was talking about plays his ACC number one, which has been a whopping 7 weeks in our top spot. It's Luke Combs, Beautiful Crazy, American Country Countdown. Nice.

0: That one landed at number one here in American Country Countdown in March of 2019. Beautiful Crazy, Luke Combs on ACC. Here with Ryan, hanging with Cody Johnson. And Cody, when you won the ACM Entertainer of the Year Award this year, you gave a shout out to one of your fellow nominees. That guy right there we just heard, Luke Combs. A very touching moment. Why did you include him in the speech?
1: Because he deserves it, man. He's a good guy. He's a family guy. He works his tail off. And, you know, he's open, just like I said on stage, he's open so many doors for me whenever he really didn't have to. And, you know, he and I have zero level of competition. We're both just so proud to watch each other succeed. Mm-hmm. And I felt like in years past, like, he's deserved it more than once. And, I just felt the need to tip my hat to my friend and give him some credit.
0: And you talk about him opening a lot of doors for you. And one of those big moments was when you opened for him on his tour, right?
1: Yeah, no, absolutely. I mean, he could have called anybody, took me overseas for the first time playing in Australia and New Zealand. And, you know, he's selling out stadiums all over the world. And I got to be a part of that. And, you know, I give a lot of credit to me getting to go back and headline my own tours over there.
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5-0 this month. Happy birthday, Blake Shelton. An ACC sure shot right there. Should have joined our countdown very soon. Let him in anyway. On American Country Countdown, I'm Ryan Fox. And are you good with secrets? I tend to want to share, maybe overshare at times, according to some. But in this case, oversharing could benefit you in a big way. I got the top secret details you don't want to miss. Two songs away. But first, it's time to go boots off. John Party, American Country Countdown. Number

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0: Wrong Hearts, number 24 on American Country Countdown. It's Ryan Fox here. If you need some plans next weekend for the 4th of July, imagine having a backyard party with favorite country stars and a certain reality show host. Who's on the lineup and what's in store? 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

0: Little Big Town with their big ACC number one from 2012 on the pontoon American Country Countdown. And coming up next weekend in America, it is Independence Weekend. Celebrations are going to be happening all over the country, coast to coast, including in Music City, Nashville, Tennessee. 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Oh, and it's on TV, too. Disney Celebrates America, Nashville's Star-Spangled Bash with host Ryan Seacrest. 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
0: From the ACC O'Reilly Auto Parts Studio and around the world, this is American Country Countdown, rolling into the last weekend of June 2026, and you'll want to stay close. Here in the next 15 minutes, our special guest this weekend, Cody Johnson, is busted out at ACC world premiere. It's a song that's on his new album, Banks of the Trinity, out now. Plus, last minute details on Alan Jackson's final concert ever. And it's been 15 years since this guy started his career in country. So how's he celebrating? You're about to find out. First, though, we flash back to a song that was number one 1 year ago this weekend. Riley Green, Worst Way, American Country Countdown.

0: The ACC number one Hall of Fame from 1 year ago this weekend. Riley Green, it's Worst Way on American Country Countdown. It's Ryan, and don't always believe what you read. The headlines of record summer travel don't match up with this stat we uncovered. 4 in 10 Americans will not be taking a single trip this summer, with cost as the biggest reason why. So there may be a lot more of your neighbors hanging out in the cul-de-sac this year than years before. May I suggest a block party? Maybe a little ACC in the background? I'm happy to host. We can bring this guy along for some entertainment. Luke Bryan, it's Country and She Knows It, ACC.
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0: It's the latest from Hudson Westbrook and an ACC sure shot. That one sure to join the countdown very soon. Painted You Pretty on American Country Countdown. I'm Ryan Fox, and Banks of the Trinity is the latest album out this weekend from our special guest, Cody Johnson. And this is big. Cut number one on this one that we'll talk to Kojo about in a minute is making its ACC world premiere and debuting all the way up at number 21. Here comes Horseback.
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4: He's a ranch hand in a pinch, man. 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

horseback. Now he's a buckskin, 15 hands, 5-time team road champion.

0: horse, man.
1: Cody Johnson with an ACC world premiere and an ACC debut, clocking in at number 21 on this weekend's American Country Countdown. That is Horseback. You got Ryan, Kojo hanging with us here this weekend. Man, that one's got a little something to it. Got some juice.
2: That's why it's number one on the record, you know, first rattle out of the box. So I generally try to take my album sequential order as like a set list. So if I was to come out on stage, bam, that's right in your face, and you're automatically listening to it. It doesn't take you very long to memorize the chorus, and it's fun to sing. Like, I can see the crowd, you know, already with their hands back and forth, back and forth. It's going to be I just think it's a big live moment, and I've heard for years from radio in particular, we need a good tempo, we need a good tempo. Well, here you go. You got it.
1: This is it, right down the middle. It's funny you say that about the set list, because I was thinking you have to start your new shows off with this one, right?
2: I mean, I don't know. It depends on – that's an interesting question, an interesting topic, is because we've had songs over the years that have streamed like crazy. I mean, like, how is this not a number one hit? But when you play them live – it doesn't really go over well. And then there's the songs that maybe weren't the big hits on the album that you play live and people go absolutely crazy over. So that's the stage I'm in now, as I'm kind of leaving the creative studio process and now getting with my band and getting them on stage and letting these songs kind of battle it out with themselves to see what's going to stick around for a little while and what doesn't.
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Zach Top, South of Sanity, 20 on American Country Countdown at Ryan Fox. And it's already hot in a lot of parts of North America. Maybe that means for you staying inside and binge watching a show or two. Stranger Things is the most watched series of the 2025 to 2026 season with 32.9 million viewers. His and Hers follows at number two with 25.6 million. And the Yellowstone spinoff Marshall's is in third with 20.7 million. Now, it's worth mentioning that sports were not included in these ratings, or Sunday Night Football definitely would have been number one. Speaking of summer, Stella Lefty's gaining heat, moving up 10 whole spots this weekend to number 19 on American Country Countdown. It's Boston. On a train.

Boston, it's Fresh Face Stella Lefty, number 19 on American Country Countdown. It's Ryan Fox with the hits. And up next, we track down all the tours that are on the road this weekend, including the end of the road for one country superstar. Our ACC tour tracker comes after the star who's hanging him up, sings one of the best summertime anthems of all time. Alan Jackson, Chattahoochee on American Country Countdown. Well,

0: Takes you back, doesn't it? Hit number one here at ACC back in 1993. Dallin Jackson with Chattahoochee.
1: ACC Tour Tracker.
0: It's Ryan, and that's one of the many hits heard this weekend at Allen's very last concert show. Last call, one more for the road this weekend, Nissan Stadium in Nashville. Allen joined by big names we all know, like Luke Bryan, Eric Church, Luke Combs, Riley Green, Cody Johnson, Miranda Lambert, Little Big Town, John Party, Thomas Rhett, Jake Owen, Carrie Underwood, Lainey Wilson, Leanne Womack, and Allen's good friend, the king of country himself, George Strait. A massive sold-out show, and we'll all get to see it when it airs on NBC later this year.
2: When you look at me, you halfway see yourself, and it got me thankful. If I'm the problem, well, you might be the reason.
0: And speaking of sell-out concerts, Morgan Wallen takes over Clemson, South Carolina for two massive shows this weekend. Brooks and Dunn joins for one night, and Ella Langley joins for the other. Only three more cities for Morgan this year, too, with back-to-back shows in Baltimore, Ann Arbor, Michigan, and the Still the Problem Tour wraps in Philly, where you can hear us every weekend on 92.5 XTU, July 31st and August 1st. And that's this weekend's ACC Tour Tracker. As the countdown rolls on.
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0: Chain Profit, Long Live Country, an ACC Extra on American Country Countdown. You got Ryan Fox, and hard to believe it's been 15 years since Scotty McCreery first busted onto the scene after winning American Idol. He's celebrating this career milestone with a new album out next month, and we'll tell you what to expect and something old and something new from Mr. McCreery after John Morgan, Kid Myself, American Country Countdown.
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1: An ACC number one from July of 2022. Damn straight, Scotty McCreery on American Country Countdown. It's Ryan, and new music's coming from Scotty here in a couple of weeks, appropriately titled 15, marking his 15th anniversary since he won American Idol. The album will feature songs you know and love from Scotty, including Five More Minutes, This Is It, Damn Straight, which we just played, and a few others, including four new tracks. Hello, Darlin' is new, and so has Been a Good Run, Why Me, Lord, and also a special duet with Josh Turner with the song that he auditioned for American Idol with, Your Man. Pretty cool. 15 from Scotty McCreery will be available for you to listen July 17th.
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Hardy, Eric Church, Morgan Wallen, and Tim McGraw. That's MacArthur. Number 17, up three this weekend on American Country Countdown. You got Ryan Fox. And every weekend, we're committed to bringing you the biggest hits and the biggest stars. And we also like to take a look back at some of the legends that got us here. We highlight one of those stars coming up after a guy used to open for this legend, Kenny Chesney, up five notches this weekend with Carry On, American Country.

0: at ACC number one on this very program back in 1995. Clint Black, Summer's Coming, American Country Countdown. It's Ryan Fox, and we're about to cool you off with this cool moment between Clint Black and Kelly Clarkson. While visiting her show recently, Clint opened up about his new exhibit in the Country Music Hall of Fame.
1: Yeah, we were starting to archive it for a fan experience right when the Hall of Fame approached. You know, we want to do an exhibit, and it's totally out of left field. It's not something you win. It's like the Opry. They have to invite you to do it.
2: Yeah.
1: And so it was the perfect timing. They came through. It was like an FAA, you know, warehouse investigation. Everything was out on the floor.
2: Yeah.
1: And they came, they just went through it, and I couldn't believe how much stuff I saved.
2: I know. I'm bad at that. Are you good at that, or do they help you? Does your family help you? I'm bad at
1: just,
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1: It was an accident. 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
2: Yeah.
1: And, you know, things from my childhood on up. I would have never been good at it.
3: 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It's Ryan Fox on American Country Countdown. CKBY, Ottawa and the Valley.
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0: From the ACC O'Reilly Auto Parts Studio to your radio or listening device, this is the number one country music countdown in the world. American Country Countdown. It's Ryan Fox. All right, catching you up, we got Ella Langley going for number one again for the fourth straight week with Be Her. Can't you do it? We'll find out. We got Cody Johnson hanging with us this weekend every hour. More with him in the next 15 minutes. And we have you listening. So basically, we got all we need, don't we? So let's saddle up and ride. George Burge and Luke Bryan. It's Ride, Ride, Ride. American Country Countdown. Number 15.

0: George Burge and Luke Bryan inside the top 15 at number 15 on American Country Countdown. That's Ride, Ride, Ride. I'm Ryan Fox, and I found this pretty cool, especially this time of year. Do you like to swim? How about swimming in the great outdoors? Well, according to Science Direct, spending time in nature, and more specifically swimming, improves your mood and mental health. People have reported in this survey, too, that open water swimming makes them feel more in tune with their bodies. How about that? Not much of a swimmer, but I do like to float. Does floating count?
1: I mean, it's kind of the same.
0: Someone who's probably floated the Rio Grande River and his home state of Texas is Parker McCollum. He's checking in with an ACC Next track, New and Now. Killing Me, American Country Countdown. One.

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1: Number 14.

The movie that song is from, Toy Story 5, recently had the largest opening in the franchise's history, $160 million at the box office. Taylor Swift and the song is on the end credits of Toy Story 5. I Knew It, I Knew You, number 14 on American Country Countdown. Ryan Fox here, and I got three kids, and so does Cody Johnson. Now, while I have three boys, Kojo has two girls and most recently a son named JC. But is JC a mama's boy or a daddy's boy? Hang on, I'm going to ask Cody after he sings his number one song from 2024, The Painter, American Country Countdown.

0: He's got a new album out this weekend, Banks of the Trinity. He's our special guest this weekend on American Country Countdown, Cody Johnson, and an ACC extra, the painter. And it's Ryan here with Kojo. So with the family, you got your two girls, and then you have your new baby boy, JC, who was born in October of last year. And I'm just curious, is he showing signs of being a mama's boy or a daddy's boy, Cody?
1: No, he's a mama's boy. Okay. It's true. Brandy and I were talking about this yesterday. I was like, I am chopped liver compared to you. And she said, yeah, but that's how it felt for me when the girls were that age. And it was true because all they wanted was daddy. It's really cool to watch, though. I mean, all I can do is do the best I can to make sure he knows how much I'm there for him and and love him. And I'm, you know, they all go through phases. You know that.
0: Yep.
1: I mean, dad's cool. No, dad's not cool. You know.
0: Right. And then they get to be teenagers and dad's really not cool for a little while.
1: Nobody's cool. Yeah.
0: Exactly. Here with Cody Johnson on American Country Countdown. So, Cody, when it comes to your girls, your daughters, what are their favorite things to do with dad?
1: Anything. Like, literally anything. They're constantly asking, can we go do this? Can we go do that? Like, we golf together. We hunt together. We fish together. We ride horses together. We go on daddy-daughter dates a lot. Just, you know, I'll pick each one of them individually and take them on dates and open the door for them and pull their chair out, push it in, and they just show them how a man's supposed to treat a woman. I had a friend of mine, Dustin Noblet, he told me, he said, I told my daughter, Sadie, don't bring him home to me unless you feel like he's my caliber and the way I treat you.
0: Yeah.
1: I'm like, I love that, man.
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Bailey Zimmerman, Chevy Silverado, number 13 on American Country Countdown. It's Ryan Fox with the hits. And recently, my wife and I took our three boys on a road trip to see one of the most iconic music venues in the world, Red Rocks Amphitheater. It's cut into the side of a mountain in Colorado, about 20 miles west of Denver. Breathtaking. If you get the chance to go, do it. You don't even have to go there for a show. Just go there and hang out. You can see pics from our visit on our social sites. You can link up to that at AmericanCountryCountdown.com. Eric Church is going to play three shows at Red Rocks in a couple weeks, July 6th, 7th, and 8th. And he'll for sure have this song in the set, Drinking My Hand.

drink in my hand, the Chief, Eric Church, on American Country Countdown and ACC Extra. It's Ryan Fox. And coming up next, our ACC Inside America segment, where we take you inside the Big America 250 celebration. Take it over next weekend. It's after Riley Green and Change My Mind. ACC.

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0: It's Ryan, and next weekend, the United States of America celebrates a big one, America's 250th birthday. And here's just a couple things worth noting about next weekend. First, out in Los Angeles, America's Block Party will take over the LA Coliseum. Hosted by Queen Latifah, country is going to be represented there too, with Chris Stapleton performing along with Smashing Pumpkins and a massive drone display with fireworks. Meanwhile, over on the East Coast in Times Square and New York City, they will kick off the Giving Forth Benefit Show with help of nonprofit America 250. This is aimed at turning the 4th of July into the largest charitable day of giving in U.S. history. And speaking of New York, out in the New York Harbor, the Sail Forth organization will host a spectacular water exhibit of the world's grandest tall ships and over 53 international warships saluting the Statue of Liberty. Should be quite a sight. Just a couple things going on next weekend to commemorate America's 250th. 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

0: Megan Maroney, number 11 this weekend on American Country Countdown. It's Beautiful Things. I'm Ryan Fox, and Miranda Lambert has had a massive career over the last couple decades, but something recently happened that had her say this.
1: Like, you know, I need to call Taylor Swift right now, because this is like that kind of big.
0: What's Miranda talking about? We find out in two songs. Kane Brown, though, first with Woman, American Country Countdown.
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0: Miranda Lambert collaborating with Keith Urban and an ACC number one from November of 2013. We were us on American Country Countdown. It's Ryan Fox. And Miranda is no stranger to big time collabs. In fact, she teamed up with Ella Langley to write and produce one of the biggest hits of the year, Choosing Texas, which we're going to hear coming up here in the countdown soon. But even Miranda, with all of her experience, couldn't have imagined the massive success of that song. She revealed to Billboard magazine.
1: It was not on my bingo card for Choosing Texas to Take Over the World, honestly. Sure. Like, I love that song, and it so feels like such a part of me. I'm from Texas, and I just, you know, it was like one of those things where we just wrote this song we really loved, and all of a sudden, I've never seen anything like it.
2: Yeah.
1: So when Ella calls and's like, what does this mean? I'm like, I wouldn't know.
2: Can't help you with that one, yeah.
1: Yeah, I'm like, you know, I need to call Taylor Swift right now, because this is like that kind of big. But it's really, I feel so proud. I feel so thankful that she trusted me, mm-hmm. and that we could work together, and Ben West, our co-producer, and all the musicians, and our co-writers, Joy and Luke. Like, I just feel like nobody could have, but it makes me so happy because it's a great song with a great singer and a really strong artist with a really strong vision, and that stands out. And yeah. And this is just proof of that. It's proof of what I've always been drawn to.
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0: One of my new faves, fresh Russell Dickerson, an ACC sure shot. That one is sure to join the countdown very soon. Worth Your Wild on American Country Countdown. You got Ryan Fox with all the hits and the stars, coast to coast and around the world. And Russell Dickerson on his way up through the ranks, once opened for Tim McGraw back in 2022.
1: As soon as I got the call to tour with Tim McGraw, it was like mind-blowing, because that's always been my like bucket list tour to open up for. And I mean, it's crazy that it's already happened. First of all, it's like, it's done.
0: Yes. Not only that, Russell recently revealed at the end of that tour, Tim, as a surprise thank you gift for Russell touring with him, paid him $20,000. Yeah. He says that Tim McGraw simply walked up on his tour bus and handed him a big stack of money. How wild is that? By the way, we have new tour info as it pertains to Mr. McGraw, and it involves you. Hang out for the details you don't want to miss here in two songs. After a couple Texas boys team up with Rocky Mountain Low, Corey Kent, and Coe Wetzel, ACC.

0: ACC number one on this countdown back in December of 2014. Shotgun writer Tim McGraw on American Country Countdown. It's Ryan Fox. And how would you like to see Tim sing that song live? For a chance to see Tim and his Pawn Shop Guitar Tour in West Palm Beach, Florida, on September 26th, head to AmericanCountryCountdown.com starting next week for all the details. The lucky grand prize winner will see Tim do his thing, meet him backstage, plus we'll throw an airfare for two, hotel, $500 spending money as well. You can spend on whatever you want. It's all thanks to our friends at O'Reilly Auto Parts. Set a reminder on your phone, enter next week to see Tim in West Palm Beach. 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
0: The longest running country music countdown in the world. American Country Countdown. It's Ryan Fox. Glad you're here for the last weekend of June 2026. And are you a collector? Well, turns out, so is our special guest this weekend, Cody Johnson. What is it that he likes to scoop up? We're going to ask him here in the next 15 minutes from the ACC O'Reilly Auto Parts Studio. Plus, with multiple songs in our top 10, Ella Langley is in prime position to have the number one song in the land. Will it happen again this week? And which song could it be? Let's find out after another Ella former number one. She's in Texas. American Country Countdown.
1: Number

Hanging in at number 8, Ella Langley, choosing Texas on American Country Countdown. It's Ryan Fox, and Ashley McBride has a long history with Garth Brooks. He first discovered one of her songs back in 2017 and started to cover it in his shows. Garth then invited Ashley to become a member of the Grand Ole Opry, and this weekend, Ashley opens for Garth at Hyde Park in London. Here's Ashley now with an ACC Extra, What If We Don't, an American Country Countdown. This is-

comes at number 7 this weekend on ACC. It's BYU. It's Ryan Fox. And you're going to want to be by the radio here in just minutes. Cody Johnson's back on the show. And coming up, why does he have a bone to pick with Joanna Gaines? Hold on. He'll tell us after his song that hit number 1 here on ACC last month. This is the fall American Country Countdown.

0: His latest song to hit the top of ACC Mountain at number one, Cody Johnson, The Fall, on American Country Countdown. It's Ryan Fox. Cody, hanging with us here this weekend. Gosh, you're Entertainer of the Year now. Things are going great for you. You deserve to kind of reward yourself now with things. What's something you may have bought lately, Cody Johnson, that some may find hard to believe?
1: I will say, like, I did the day after I played Houston Rodeo this year, set the record for attendance there. One of my watch contacts hit me up with a rare rose gold day date, and it's got some green stone in the face that I can't even pronounce with diamonds in it and all this. And I told my wife, I said, do you want this watch? She said, it's absolutely gorgeous. And I said, well, here's what I'll do. I'll pick it up when I go to Nashville. I'm going to size it for me. I'm going to wear it on the ACMs, win Entertainer of the Year in it, and then you can have it sized down for you. And so now it's really special. She has that saying, well, this is the watch my husband won Entertainer of the Year in.
0: Do you collect those? I know. Is it Luke Combs into watches too?
1: Oh, yeah, but he's on a different tax bracket with that, his collection. It stresses me out talking about his collection. But, yeah, you don't have to feed it. You don't have to change the oil in it. They always appreciate and value. And who knows, man, maybe one day after I'm dead and gone, my kids can sell it at a state auction and make a pile of money off of it, you know?
0: Here with Cody Johnson, I know, speaking of the family, you and Brandy are remodeling your house right now. How's that going?
1: We'll be back in our house in a couple of months, and it's this thing. I could kick Joanna Gaines in her knee for my wife designing this house because it has cost me a pile of money.
0: Do you keep close tabs on all that? Do you know what they're doing, or you just kind of go, you do that thing?
1: Yes and no. Like, my wife is, we've had a joint bank account since she was 18 and I was 21. So it's like, she's not going to go crazy. We're both very in tune with our finances and our income. But it's been really cool for me to just say, hey, build it how you want to build it. Like, if you hit a spot where you think, that's a lot of money. I mean, yeah, let's talk about it as husband and wife. But if it doesn't feel uncomfortable and you know that we can, just do it. Like, build it the way you want it to be built for our kids, our grandkids, our great-grandkids, you know, like, really build a piece of art, not, you know, that we live in, not just trying to hurry up and get the house built.
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3: 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All stands up and nowhere to go.

down here in the top 10. We had him back at number 7 with Be By You. And now, right there at number 6 with Sleepless in a Hotel Room on American Country Countdown, Ryan Fox. We all have our different ways to disconnect and recharge. And while talking here this weekend to Cody Johnson about his recent getaway, frankly, one of the topics of convo has gotten some major attention. What's the controversy all about? Cody talks after Luke Bryan sings his ACC number one from 10 years ago. Hunting, fishing, loving every day, an ACC extra.

0: fishing, and loving every day. An ACC Extra from Luke Bryan on American Country Countdown. Ryan, here with Cody Johnson on the show this weekend. If you're gonna love somebody, hold them as long and as strong and as close as you can, till you can. Kojo, you recently took a bucket list trip to Alaska, a 10-day trip where you hunted grizzly bear. And I just have to ask you, with the pictures you posted here, is this grizzly that you're in the photo with as big as it looks? It looks massive.
1: Like a Ford F-250, man. He's a powerhouse. And, you know, I'm really glad you asked me that question, because I get a chance to kind of defend myself and talk to people without them typing on their keyboards, because I caught so much flack for shooting this bear, whereas people in Alaska, they praise it, because when you don't control a predator population like a grizzly bear, it can get out of control really fast. And so a statistic is that a male grizzly bear consumes between 120 and 150 calves a year, being moose or caribou. So the moose and the caribou populations are suffering, and they're having to really regulate hunting on them. So in a lot of ways, in every way, this was not only a meat harvested hunt, it was a conservationist effort tag. So I'm really proud of it. And, you know, you're not ever going to please everybody, but I just think that it's awful ironic that people would say, how dare you kill this poor bear, but do you want to go eat at Chick-fil-A?
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Graylin James in an ACC Sure Shot. That one is sure to join the countdown very soon. Water at a Wedding on American Country Countdown. Here with Ryan Fox. And with the summer heating up here in North America, maybe you want to beat the heat by staying inside, watching one of your favorite TV shows. Country star Lauren Elena, a product of a TV show herself, is going to tell us what's on her list of binge watches after Ella Langley and Morgan Wallen rise 5 spots this weekend. With I Can't Love You Anymore, American Country Countdown.

0: What if?
1: Lauren Elena and her high school classmate, Kane Brown, with a former ACC number one from 2017. What ifs? An American Country Countdown. You got Ryan Fox. And it's been a bit since we saw Lauren on season 10 of American Idol alongside Scotty McCreery back in 2011. But when it comes to watching TV, what is she grabbing the remote to check out?
2: I'm a big fan of Dancing with the Stars. I like watching Dancing with the Stars. I like reality shows like that. I used to really love watching Big Brother. I haven't watched that in forever. I'm going to read a book before I'm going to sit and watch TV, honestly. And if I'm watching TV, I'm probably watching a true documentary or some, like, I like thrillers, suspense, all of that kind of stuff. So right now I'm watching a show called His and Hers.
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Jason Aldean, Don't Tell Me, number four this weekend on American Country Countdown. It's Ryan Fox, and Jason's taking a break from touring to spend some time fishing in the Bahamas with his wife Brittany and some friends before getting back out on the road next month, starting July 16th in Bangor, Maine. Meanwhile, Morgan Wallen's massive stadium shows roll on, selling out everywhere they go this summer. And with songs like these, it certainly helps. We just heard him at number five with Ella Langley, and now Flying Solo. Morgan, and Don't We? American Country Countdown. Number three.

0: Morgan Wallen at number three on ACC. That's Don't We.
1: Coming up next.
0: You don't want to go anywhere now. Up next, we unveil the number one song in the land. Who's it going to be? We'll find out together when American Country Countdown comes right back.
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0: Welcome back to American Country Countdown. It's Ryan Fox. And sometimes here on ACC, we see a bit of a bottleneck at the top of the chart, with many country stars making their way all the way to number two, only to be blocked in that number one spot by a certain very talented singer, which we're going to play here in about 3 minutes. This hit, though, certainly nothing to sneeze at, and it's another great week for last weekend's ACC guest, Josh Ross. It's Hate How You Look, American Country Countdown.
2: Number two.

Josh Ross going back-to-back weeks at number 2 on American Country Countdown. It's Hate How You Look. It's Ryan Fox. And now we have arrived to the number 1 song in the land. And it's a big hit that made it to number 1 faster than any other song by a woman in the last decade, easily making it this star's fastest rising number 1 in her career so far. And not only is it this budding country superstar's 4th career number 1, it's also the song that has made her the first woman ever to score 3 simultaneous hits in the top 10. We heard Choosin' Texas back at number 8, I Can't Love You Anymore with Morgan Wallen at number 5, and now this song that for the 4th week in a row is the number 1 song in the land. The number 1 song in America on American Country Countdown for the 4th straight week belongs to Ella Langley. This is Be Her. No.

0: there you have it, the number one song in America for the fourth consecutive week on American Country Countdown. It's Ella Langley with Be Her. American Country Countdown is the longest-running country countdown show in the USA. Broadcasting this week and every week from our ACC O'Reilly Auto Parts studio, the countdown was created by Casey Kasem, Dom Bastani, and Tom Rounds. ACC is a production of Westwood One. Special thanks to Chris Carson, Dingo O'Brien, Corey Linton, and Susan Stevens for helping us bring you the biggest hits and the biggest stars every weekend right here. A big thanks to our special guest, ACM Entertainer of the Year, Cody Johnson, for dropping by the show. And make sure you join us next week when more big stars will be hopping on, and we may just have a brand new number one song. Until then, this is Ryan Fox saying be safe, take care of each other, and we'll see you then.
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1: Hey, this is Tennille Towns, and you're listening to my new song, Sunshine's Free. I wrote the song as a mission statement, kind of to my own heart, to like slow down and be intentional about noticing the joy that's all around us.

I swear, we only play that song when I'm absolutely starving. I would do some terrible things for a bucket of KFC fried chicken right now. Hey, it's Jesse. Hope your weekend's going well. While I'm just sitting here drooling, thinking about fried chicken. When's the last time you got a bucket of KFC? This isn't a paid advertisement. It's starting to feel like a paid ad, but that song's just got me thinking about fried chicken. And I don't have any supper plans set in stone yet, so maybe today will be the day. Go and grab a bucket from the Colonel. Here's the new one from Morgan Griffiths. This is Just Being Me.

Canadian, Timmy Hicks. That's Get By. Hey, it's Jesse. Big game for Team Canada out at the FIFA World Cup tomorrow. They're on their way to the round of 32 for the first time ever in Canadian soccer history. Doing great at the FIFA World Cup this year. Taking on South Africa early tomorrow afternoon. And according to the odds tracker over on the FIFA website, which I'm very thankful for as a casual at best soccer fan, Team Canada, a 45% chance of getting the win.

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John Michael Montgomery, Be My Baby tonight. Hey, it's Jesse. Are there any conspiracy theories that you buy into? I don't want to start any rumors or anything, but I kind of have a conspiracy theory when it comes to Jelly Roll and his wife Bunny's divorce. I don't know if it's real. That's my conspiracy theory right now. I think the whole thing might be a publicity stunt. And the only reason I feel that way is no one was really talking about either of them for a little while. It seemed like they had cooled off a little bit. There weren't any big nominations for Jelly Roll at the ACM Awards this year. And then they announced the divorce. And I know official papers and everything have been filed, but since they announced it, everybody is talking about them. And then she's got a big exclusive podcast episode that she drops. Jelly Roll comes out with a new single. I don't know. Maybe I'm just a negative person or a skeptic, I guess. But part of me thinks it might not be totally real. Shaboozy and Jelly Roll. This is Amen.

Chris Stapleton, Broken Halos. Hey, it's Jesse. Megan Maroney appears to have confirmed that her song Who Hurt You is, in fact, about Riley Green. So she was doing a show the other night, and someone in the crowd had a sign that said Riley Green sucks on it. And she looked at the sign, and she didn't say anything. She didn't point at it, but she gave this look as if to say, uh-huh. Remember when you were in school? And the teacher said to pair up, and you would look at your friend from across the class, and they would look at you, and you both knew what you were thinking. It was kind of one of those looks that seems to confirm it. Here she is, Megan Maroney, Beautiful Things.

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The officially reunited Florida Georgia Line, that's round here. A song that got requested a couple of times on our Gene theme on the 12 o'clock takeover that we did earlier this week. It's Jesse, and every weekday between noon and one, you take full control of our playlist for your lunch hour. Sometimes we do themes like blue jeans songs or songs that mention foods, just for example. Sometimes it's just a total free-for-all, though. If you ever want to get a request on every weekday between noon and one, just send me a text or a voice note to 269-269. Here's Luke Combs, Sleepless in a Hotel Room.

2026 is going to be remembered as the year of Ella Langley. Ella Langley is just making history on a weekly basis at this point. Choose in Texas just officially became the longest running song ever on the Hot Country Songs chart. 28 weeks and counting now, surpassing I Hope by Gabby Barrett, who spent 27 weeks on the chart back in 2021, which was kind of surprising to me. I didn't realize that song was that big 5 years ago. It's now officially been surpassed, though, by Ella Langley, who has another record set in 2026. Here she is with Morgan Wallen. I Can't Love You Anymore.

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Every single time I hear that song, I can just picture my dad turning around while he was driving, going, "Hey, settle down back there. Get along, guys." It's Kenny Chesney, Get Along. Hey, it's Jesse. This is one of the big newcomers in country music right now, opening up for Morgan Wallen on his tour. Zach John King, Get to Drinkin'.

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the next big thing in Canadian country music right there. That's our one to watch, Evan Burrison with South Side of Sober. And coming up on Canada Day on Wednesday, we're going to be playing him and a bunch of your Canadian favorites all day long. And you'll have a chance to win a cool $500 as well on the Canadian tailgate party. 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
1: What's up, y'all? It's Bailey Zimmerman. Here's my song, Chevy Silverado. I bought my grandpa's Chevy Silverado, and I lived my life in that truck, and I think that's why it's so special to me.

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Do you have a go-to date spot? Do you go to the same spot over and over again? There was a couple, they just celebrated their 60th anniversary. They renewed their vows at the restaurant where they've been going for lunch every single day for the past 12 years. Not exactly a romantic place, though. Where they renewed their vows, coming up a little bit after 5 o'clock. Here's Owen Wrigling. This is Moonshines.

I love you. You're the hot to my sauce. You're the cheesy to my chalupa. It's Jesse, and that's how I imagine the renewing of vows went for a couple celebrating their 60th anniversary this week. They renewed their vows at Taco Bell, the place where they say they have been going out for daily lunch dates every day for the past 12 years. 12 straight years of Taco Bell lunches. Now, I don't want to be gross. I know some couples, they don't toot in front of each other. I think it's safe to say, though, this couple must be doing it. That's a lot of Taco Bell. Here's the new one from Tyler Joe Miller. This is Under the Influence.

So we were just talking about that couple that renewed their vows at Taco Bell, which has been their date spot every day for lunch for the past 12 years. And I got a text from Josh to 269-269 saying, with that couple in mind, if you had to choose a restaurant to eat at every single day for 12 years, what place would you choose? And I honestly don't know. I mean, after 12 years, even if it's your favorite of all time food, I love Montreal smoked meat sandwiches. Even after 1 year, I think you would get sick of it. So if I had to choose, it would have to be maybe like a Denny's or an IHOP, a place that has a pretty big menu and they have breakfast, lunch, and dinner. I just think that's the only way you can do it without getting completely sick of it. Morgan Wallen, this is Don't We?

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Detroit City, pulled in this country kitchen. Try their brand of barbecues, I'd say finger licking. I paid the tab and the lady asked me how'd I like my biscuit. I'll be honest with you, ma'am, it ain't like mama fixed it.

Playing his last show ever tonight out in Nashville, Alan Jackson, his last concert ever, which is kind of sad. It's Jesse, and they're going to be recording that concert tonight. So if you didn't spend millions of dollars so you could be down in Nashville to be there in person, we'll get to watch it later this year on NBC. And tonight on the Nonstop Country Mixtape, Sam's got a bunch of extra Alan Jackson in honor of that final show and a bunch of other artists that are also taking part tonight, like Luke Bryan, Luke Combs, Eric Church, Lainey Wilson, Miranda Lambert, and everyone else. Coming up tonight between 7 to 12 on the Nonstop Country Mixtape.

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Man, it's hard to keep up with him and his allegedly soon-to-be ex-wife, Bunny, and everything that's come out since they've announced they're getting divorced. It's Jesse, and Jelly Roll addressed it recently at a concert. He said nobody cheated on anybody and that she is his best friend and they'll always be best friends. She said on a podcast that despite their plans to get divorced, they're still planning on having a child together. And now the latest, she just compared their 10-year marriage to a 10-year prison sentence. Ouch. I don't know. The whole thing, it's starting to smell a bit like a publicity stunt to me. This is my conspiracy theory that I'm putting out into the world. I wouldn't be shocked if a couple months from now they're like, actually, we're deciding to work it out. We're not actually going to get divorced. I wouldn't be shocked. And it wouldn't be the first time celebrities have done that before. Here's Luke Combs. This is Be By You.

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Yeah, FGL, that's Cruise, the most played song on the radio back in 2012. Hey, it's Jesse. The NHL draft happened last night. No big surprises at the draft. The Toronto Maple Leafs picked Canadian Gavin McKenna first overall. Swedish forward Ivar Stenberg went at number two to the San Jose Sharks. And Caleb Malhotra was drafted by his dad, third overall by the Vancouver Canucks. Kind of went exactly as expected last night. And I kind of feel bad for Gavin McKenna having to now play in the pressure cooker that is Toronto. Wish him well, though. George Burge and Luke Bryan. This is Ride, Ride, Ride.

Kane Brown says he feels lucky to be alive right now after taking a golf ball to the side of the head earlier this week. Kind of a crazy situation. So normally when someone gets hit with a golf ball, they're way down the fairway and someone forgot to yell four and drills them with the ball. Kane Brown was standing not far from the tee box, and whoever was teeing off really just sliced their ball and from close range hit Kane Brown right in the side of the head. He is okay. He's got a serious concussion right now. Had to get 23 stitches in the back of his ear and the side of his head. But he says it could have been a lot worse, so he's thankful that he made it away with what he did. Kane Brown, this is Woman.

Cole Swindell, she had me at Heads Carolina. He just celebrated his first Father's Day this year after welcoming a baby girl named Rainey last August. That's a really sweet name, too. It's Cole Swindell's middle name and his late mom's maiden name. That's why they went with Rainey. And he celebrated his first Father's Day by releasing a new song called Girl Dad for his daughter. Really sweet song, as you'd expect, if you want to go and check it out. This guy's dad playing his last show ever out in Nashville tonight. Zach Taub, South of Sanity.

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The new one from High Valley, that's Fools. Hey, it's Jesse. This is the exact reason why I don't spend a lot of money on sunglasses. Poor guy in Nevada this week. He was using an outdoor toilet, and his sunglasses fell off of his head, went into the toilet, and he tried to reach in to grab his sunglasses. They must have been nice shades because he really wanted them back, even after they had touched some things they shouldn't have touched. And he somehow ended up falling through the toilet down into what's called a waste pit. And they had to call in some crews to get him back out of the pit. All because he was trying to get back his sunglasses. This is why I buy dollar store sunglasses. If they ever fall into something like that, it's okay. I've got six more pairs and they all cost $1.25.

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brand new one from Jason Aldean. That's Don't Tell On Me, a song that was inspired by the rock band Foo Fighters. Apparently, Jason Aldean was listening to a lot of Foo Fighters music as he was driving back and forth from the studio, and that inspired him to want to do a rockier sounding song, which wound up being that song, Don't Tell On Me. This song, not surprisingly, was inspired by an auction at a county fair in the early 90s. From back in 1995, John Michael

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Riley Green, Change My Mind. Hey, it's Jesse. I'm getting out of here for the night. Sam McDade's coming in next for the Nonstop Country Mixtape. And it's a special edition of the mixtape tonight. We've got lots of extra Alan Jackson on the playlist in honor of his last show ever, which is going to get started pretty soon out in Nashville. And Sam's going to have not only Alan Jackson, but a bunch of the other artists that are also taking part tonight in that final show ever for one of country's all-time greats. Enjoy it. It's coming up next on the Nonstop Country Mixtape. Have a great night and enjoy the rest of the weekend.

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1: Hey, this is Owen Riglin. 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

What's up? You're hanging out with Sam McDade on the Nonstop Country Mixtape. Tonight is going to be a rowdy night in Nashville and here on our Nonstop Country Mixtape as we celebrate Alan Jackson's final tour stop. It is a massive tour, and tonight, to celebrate that, we are going to not only play a ton of Alan Jackson songs, but we also are going to play songs from the so many tens and tens of openers he's got. Here's Summertime Blues kicking it off, Nonstop Country Mixtape.

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You know what's funny? Billy Currington there, like my dog. I actually talked to Carter Faith, who I'm going to play for you right now, about her song Betty and like where the inspo came from. And she said it was from a dog. So that was kind of fitting. Here she is.

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0: I wonder if the Chief, who, by the way, is one of the many openers for the One for the Road final tour stop for Alan Jackson in Nashville tonight, I wonder if he's going to perform Smoke a Little Smoke. Here he is. It's the Chief. Nonstop Country Mixtape.
1: 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Turn the noise down.